The WHAY's comedy show, Just for Fun, is live Monday night at 8 and rebroadcast Saturday night at the new time of 8 o'clock. Laughing your butt off is a great way to lose weight.

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Shining just like gold from your official home of the blues and the new music capital of the American South, Orlando, Florida. I'm your host, Rob McKinney. Let's get things started with an Iowa blues rock group called Brutal Republic. They tour mostly in the Iowa area, but took time out to put a CD out called Full White Moon. They do the song Hangman on Smokestack Lightning.

the same. See, we gotta bend, but we don't bend that way.

dogma breaks away.

Canadian blues band God Boogie, which is fronted by harp player James Godbout, doing the song Sign of the Times, taken from their album Play Music and Dance. Guitarist Billy Flynn is one of those guys that has played with everyone from Beyonce to Billy Gibbons. He's got a new solo CD out called Lonesome Highway, and Billy plays If It Weren't for the Blues.

0: originally from Beirut, but currently living in the Orlando, Florida area. That's guitar man Buddy Blues and his band doing Mean Old Woman, which is from their album Wrong Side of the Blues. By the way, they've got some really good videos on their website at buddybluesband.com if you want to check them out. Hey, the new music isn't done, and you just come right back here to Smokestack Lightning.
1: 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In fact, there is a link where you can listen to shows from the past as well. 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
0: 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It's the future of the blues, served up one week at a time. Coming at you from the new music capital of the American South, Orlando, Florida, I'm Rob McKinney. And we're checking out some CDs that were dropped off in the mailbox of our Ilac and Nickel studios, like the CD from the Washington, D.C.-based retro soul and blues band called Vintage No. 18. Their self-produced record is called Grit, and here they are giving us This Is Too Good on Smokestack Lightning.

out of Vancouver, Canada. That's the John Pippus Band with I Need a Whole Lot of Your Love, pulled from their Weapons of Emotion CD. Bobby Messano is one of those guitarists that's been on the edge of stardom his entire career. He has toured with some really big names, and he's currently doing his own thing. He is armed with a new CD called Bad Movie, so here's Bobby doing the title track.

0: Harmonica man John Namath getting down, getting funky with his Get Off of the Butt from his Feeling Freaky record. All right, hey, we got to duck out for a quick 60 seconds, but just know that there is more blues headed your way, so don't touch that dial. We'll be right back with more on Smokestack Lightning.
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6: 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And you're listening to the best blues in the world on Smokestack Lightning. If it wasn't for Smokestack Lightning, wouldn't have no

got some rhythm and blues that will move your shoes. Spreading the joy from your official home of the blues in the new music capital of the American South, Orlando, Florida. I'm your host, Rob McKinney, and one of the local blues labels here, actually in Oviedo, Florida, is Lake House Records. And one of their artists, Marty Stokes, has a record out called Pick Up the Phone. It's pretty good. Guitarist J.P. Soares joins the band for the tune Whiskey Drinking Woman on Smokestack Lightning.

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I love when artists make a song their own, and Mick Kolasa and Mark Talisca do exactly that with the Beatles song I'll Cry Instead, which we picked to represent the compilation album You Can't Do That, Acoustic Blues Beatles Tribute. Arja Litinen is a guitarist out of Finland. She studied at the Silbius Academy in Helsinki and has a master's degree in music. Her new CD, Stolen Hearts, is her 12th album, and she does Black Ocean on Smokestack Lightning.

Aria Littinen with Black Ocean from the Special Night CD. Wrapping up our music set for this evening. And why is it wrapping up? Because Paul Newnham and the best of Smokestack Lightning coming up next.

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1: With your weather flash for Whitley City, I'm Will Walker on Hay 98. 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Tonight, mostly cloudy with a low around 55. Showers and thunderstorms possible, bringing a chance of rain. On Monday, partly sunny with a high near 70. Rain showers may develop, with new rainfall amounts less than a tenth of an inch possible. Currently, it is 68 degrees and overcast. I'm Will Walker with your weather flash.

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From the new music capital of the American South, Orlando, Florida, this is the Best of Smokestack Lightning, and I'm your host, Paul Noonan. Over the last 25-plus years, the Smokestack team has accumulated a digital blues music library second to none. We have selected only the very best music from our archives, and we are bringing it to you as the Best of Smokestack Lightning, one full hour of high-power blues that will keep your heart pounding and your toes tapping. Up first tonight is British blues sensation Joanne Shaw Taylor, who was discovered by Dave Stewart of the Eurythmics when she was only 16. Her second album in 2010 contains this jewel. It's called Can't Keep On Living Like This on the Best of Smokestack Lightning.

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Yeah, we call it Smokestack Lightning.

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2: The late blues rocker Jeff Healey was a great studio guitarist, but on the road, well, he may have been one of the best who ever was. From the Roof CD Songs from the Road in 2009, you heard the Greg Allman-penned classic Whippin' Post, unmistakable. The Roy Gaines CD Tuxedo Blues in 2011 was a big band classic that turned out to be one of the top five CDs of the entire year on Smokestack Lightning. This one's called The Inflation Blues.

chicken stew. Now you take that paper dollar. 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That's why the paper buck has shrunk, and it's a low-down dirty shame. Yes, I've got the blues. I've got those inflation blues.

0: Etta James was generally considered a soul and R&B singer, but in 2004, she released Blues to the Bone. The album title tells the whole story. You heard Crawling Kingsnake. Now, give us about 2 minutes to dig way back deep in the Iolaca Nickel studio vault. There are some rusty dusties back there that have not seen the light of day in a long, long time. I, for one, want to hear some good old-fashioned T-Bone Walker. So don't go away. We'll be right back.
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This is the best of Smokestack Lightning, laying down some of that crazy sound from way down south in Dixie, Orlando, Florida. I'm your host, Paul Noonan, and it's time for our weekly blast from the past as we dig deep into the vaults for some of the best blues ever recorded. There were two guitarists in the 1940s who took the lead in determining what the post-war electric guitar would sound like. On the jazz side, of course, there was Les Paul, and on the other side was Mr. T-Bone Walker, known to his friends as Bones. This is Strollin' with Bones on the best of Smokestack Lightning.

Hey, listen up. This is Mike Galloway from the Midnight Creepers. 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

Taj Mahal burst onto the scene in 1969 with a self-titled record that was part classic blues and part modern electric blues, all meshed together in an eclectic blend. It didn't take any more than one listen to convince me and everybody on the Lightning team, and most blues fans, that the blues was, in fact, alive and very well. You heard Leavin' Trunk. Jimi Hendrix and Taj Mahal both arrived on the scene at about the same time, the late 1960s, and both were, of course, radical departures from the blues and blues rock status quo. It wasn't going to be the same old blues anymore. So, from the 1967 album, Are You Experienced? Here's Jimi Hendrix with Love or Confusion.

0: In 1962, when Silas Hogan was 51 years old, Slim Harpo introduced him to J.D. Miller, a record producer based in Crowley, Louisiana. Despite Hogan's advanced age, Miller and Accello Records kicked off his recording career at a time when interest in swamp blues seemed to be starting to wane. But that didn't seem to bother Silas. From the Accello Records compendium entitled Dark Clouds Rollin', you heard I'm Gonna Quit You, Pretty Baby. There's time for one more monster set of contemporary blues favorites right after this.
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0: This is your host, Paul Noonan, bringing you nothing but the biggest hits in the blues from all around the world. It's all killer and no filler on the best of Smokestack Lightning. Kelly Joe Phelps spent much of his early career playing the jazz bass. His conversion to the lap-style acoustic blues guitar began when he discovered Mississippi Fred McDowell and Robert Pete Williams. From the 1995 album, Lead Me On, this is The Hard Time Killin' For Blues on the best of Smokestack Lightning.

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Whether you're looking for the old school or the new cool, you'll find it right here on Smokestack Lightning.

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1: Cold Shot and the Hurricane Horns started out in Phoenix, Arizona in 1990 as the three-piece Cold Shot Blues Band under the leadership of founding bass player and manager Ted Cole. 20 years later, Cold Shot and the Hurricane Horns is one of Arizona's longest-running successful entertainment ensembles, having a shelf life now of over 25 years. From the 2003 album, If You Got the Blues, you heard How Blue Can You Get? 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Remember, no G at the end of lightning. On behalf of Rob McKinney and the entire Lightning team, I'm Paul Noonan, wishing you good times, good luck, good love, and most of all, good blues on Smokestack Lightning. Let's close it out with one of the best-kept secrets in the modern blues, Mr. Barry Levinson. This is the Inhumanity Blues.

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1: With your weather flash for Whitley City, I'm Will Walker on Hay98. 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Tonight, mostly cloudy with a low around 55. Showers and thunderstorms likely after midnight, bringing a chance of rain. Looking ahead to Monday, partly sunny with a high near 70. A chance of rain showers is possible, with new rainfall amounts less than a tenth of an inch. Currently, it's 66 and clear. I'm Will Walker with your weather flash.
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3: Please be advised, the following program is rated double R and triple X and is intended for consumption by consenting adults only. Any other use of this program might be dangerous, leading to the destruction of possibly brain cells located in a remote area of the cranium of many unsuspecting near-humanoid individuals. Those who suffer from narrow-mindedness, restricted sense of humor, or monotheistic apoplexia should immediately find something else to do. Adverse side effects from listening to the Eclectic Circus may include nausea, diarrhea, elevated blood pressure, high nerves, mental seizures, ear cramps, outraged sense of decency, and strings of spittle oozing from the corners of the mouth, dripping off the chin, leaving unsightly damp spots on the listener's lap. This warning is given in accordance to the rules and regulations of the FCE, the Federal Commission of Entertainment, the BCA, Beer Consumers of America, your local office of hometown insecurity, and one or two members of the county thought control department.
4: Good evening, young Republicans, and welcome to the first annual Scorched Earth Day celebration sponsored by the Sons of Conservatism in cooperation with no one, actually. A couple of announcements before we get going with the entertainment. There's a white Ford Fairlane in the Lexus-only section of the parking lot. Don't get up, you've already been towed. Covert Operations is having a bake sale. They don't say where. And there's a meeting Sunday of the Elitist Club, Exclusionary Chapter, Xenophobic Subcommittee, and no one is invited. Okay, then. Is the band ready? Good. Let's give a warm, reactionary welcome to the foreman.

Holloway from England, The Foremost, A Little Loving from 1964, opening up our good evening, The Eclectic Circus, Friday evening, May 9th, 2025. Yes. A shout out to members of the Beer Consumers of America and the Cannabis Consumers of America who are in attendance tonight. I understand we have a full forum of 7.5 faithful listeners, including East Pinot, where they are consuming. And in Stearns, they are undaunted but haunted. Elbows are bending on the bend, rocking on the ridge. Families right at home in Altus, Oklahoma. Wisconsin has Layla of the Prairie. And Bronson is handy with Randy. They're cool in Corbin, chilling in Colorado with Chris and Mrs. Chris. Burnside's bustling. We bank on Eubank. And there is no lake in Parker's Lake, Kentucky. The guitarist and lead vocalist with Foremost, Mike Millward, was born on May 9th, 1942, unfortunately passed away at the age of 25 in 1966 from cancer. Oh, well, on that somber note, let's move along to our notes in the news, because we've got plenty of those tonight. These notes come from our Basic Weapon Defense Department, Basic Weapon Defense. As Kristen Savage was walking her dog near her home in Sanford, Florida on April 25th, the pair were beset upon by a black bear. While the bear made every effort to snatch Ringo, a 13-pound Chihuahua mix, tried to snatch him away from his owner, Chris spun around, dangling Ringo in the air, and fell to the ground before using the only weapon she had at hand, a bag of cookies. She had just been given by her mother, lives down the street. Chris said, "I whacked the bear across the face with the bag and then I threw it. The bear put her head down and sniffed the cookies, and we ran to the front door. Both owner and pet, as well as the bear, were safe after the run-in. Turns out bear encounters are fairly common in that neighborhood, with more than 300 reported so far this year. Kristen herself has doorbell video of a bear on her front steps. She said, from now on, I will always carry something, an air horn, whistle, something that could scare her off. But nothing beats a bag of cookies."

money ain't so easy after all, you know? We started the set off with Fred Neil from 1966, and That's the Bag I'm In. Keith Richards from 1988, You Don't Move Me, featuring Charlie Drayton on bass, and Charlie's turning 60 today, the first of three birthdays in this set. Okay, Tommy Rowe from 1962 with Sheila, Tommy turning 83 today, and Billy Joel's birthday today. 76, that's the spirit. Easy Money from 1983. This is the Eclectic Circus for Friday evening, May 9th, 2025. And we have more notes in the news. And these notes come from our Up in the Air and Down Your Street department. Up in the Air and Down Your Street. Elif Aeronautics has announced that the Federal Aviation Administration has cleared the startup's flying car, the Model A. They've cleared it to fly for purposes including research, development, and exhibition. The California company calls its invention a vehicle takeoff and landing aircraft, or VTOL, which can drive and park like a normal car. While it is

not certified yet for public road travel. The company says the FAA's okay will place it closer to bringing people an environmentally friendly and faster commute. The company's CEO says this is one small step for planes, one giant step for cars. A paraphrase of the first moon landing quote. Speaking of which, in case you were wondering, there are 96 bags of human waste left on the moon from the Apollo space missions. In an effort to curb any more space contamination, NASA is offering $3 million to anyone who can figure out how to recycle feces and other human waste in space and on the moon. The Luna Recycle Challenge technology will be used on long spacecrafts or space flights and at long-term outposts. 96 bags of human waste on the moon. So, I guess we have a lunar body of water after all.

away they go. Founded in 1969, that's the German band Eloy, with Master of Sensation from 1979. Started that set off with the Old Crow Medicine Show from 2014, Shit Creek. Then Al Cooper with the Blues Project from 1966, Flute Thing. Guitarist with that setup was Steve Katz, who turned 80 today. Sam and Dave next, one of their classics from 1967, When Something Is Wrong With My Baby. Dave Prater was born on May 9th, 1937, passed away in 1988 at 50. And then Eloy wrapped it up there with that 1979 recording of Master of Sensation. This is the Eclectic Circus on WHAY in Whitley City, Kentucky. Yes, we're in beautiful Whitley City, Kentucky. There is no lake in Parker's Lake, Kentucky. Let's get back to the business at hand here. Where we have more notes in the news. And these notes come from our What Are the Odds This Would Happen department. What are the odds this would happen? On April 28th, James Farthing, 50, of Kentucky, was presented with an oversized check for winning the $167.3 million Powerball jackpot. The very next day, Farthing was arrested on felony and misdemeanor charges after an incident at the Tradewinds Resort in St. Pete Beach, Florida, that included kicking a sheriff's deputy in the face and attempting to flee. Farthing, an ex-con whose record includes convictions for theft, drug trafficking, and engaging in an organized criminal syndicate, got into a drunken argument with a male patron at the resort and punched that man in the face, then assaulted the deputy as he attempted to break up the fight. The police report said Farthing appeared very intoxicated and was yelling, screaming, and making incoherent statements. The newly minted millionaire's bond was set at only $10,000, but he remains behind bars on felony and misdemeanor charges for violating his parole. Another happy lottery winner.

Hey, all right. That's a real big fish with the Authority song, based on the Sonny Curtis song, I Fought the Law. Sonny turning 88 today. We started that set off with Nilsson from 1972 with the Lottery song. Freddie and the Dreamers from 1963. A bit of frivolity there. You Were Made for Me, la la. The bass player with that band turning 84 today, Pete Burrell. Poco with Sweet Lovin', song written and performed by the guitarist with that band, Richie Furay, from 1972, and Richie turning 81 today. Dan Regan with Real Big Fish, the trombonist with the band, turning 48. That recording was done in 2009. Okay, we're going to have a brief musical interlude here on the Eclectic Circus for this Friday evening of May 9th, 2025. A brief musical interlude while we prepare for our extended jam.

0: You're listening to the Eclectic Circus on WHAY 98.3 in Whitley City, Kentucky. This program has been known to produce violent intestinal reactions in those who suffer from mental and emotional queasiness when confronted by music and language that does not fit mainstream concepts of good taste, polite society, and culturally uplifting morality. Please have your queasy quotient qualitatively quantified before you continue listening to this program. If you find your bowels turning to slime when you hear the words bowels and slime in the same sentence, you may possibly suffer from a degree of mental and emotional queasiness that would disqualify your acceptance as a listener to the Eclectic Circus, in which case you are urged to return your head to the hiding place it just recently pumped from. Failure to do so might result in grievous damage to your fragile sense of moral outrage and turpitude. Remember, you have been warned and must accept total responsibility for your own actions. When you start sputtering in righteous indignation while your body twitches with violent spasms, don't blame us. Thank you.
1: And thank you. All right. We do have our final notes in the news on this Friday evening, May 9th, 2025. And these notes come from our Have I Got a Deal for You department. Have I Got a Deal for You? Ewan Valentine, age 36, of Solihull, England, was devastated to discover on the morning of February 28th that his beloved black 2016 Honda Civic had been stolen overnight. Determined to replace it with an identical ride, Valentine searched until he found a perfect match. Same color, same year, even the same custom exhaust system, but obviously a different VIN number. He found it for sale from a Honda garage and shelled out $26,000 for it. But as he drove it home, he noticed several familiar artifacts in the car, including candy bar wrappers and a tent peg. Investigating further, Valentine found that the car's GPS had logged stops at his home and those of his partner, his parents, and his partner's parents. Well, technicians at a Honda dealership were able to confirm that the VIN was fake, and that Valentine had, in fact, purchased his own stolen car. Police are working to straighten the whole situation out.
2: 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I got a beautiful repossessed 69 Chrysalis, only $101.35. 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A plywood Fury with dual carbs and brand new Gladiator, $1.98 a pound. A Sandalak Eldorado Pervertible with matching removable hard top, $29.98 and a half. And a pink furred muskox that used to belong to that famous ecclesiast Cherry Herring in the third place at halftime in the second heat. And remember, folks, this is Giggling Gordo, sitting pretty in Giddy City, saying that everything we got here is $11 down. That's $11 down. And if you haven't got the $11, we'll loan you the $11.
3: As I was motivating back in town, I saw a Cadillac sign say, no money down. So I eased on my brakes and I pulled in the drive. Gunned my motor twice. Then I walked inside. Dealer came to me, said, trade in your Ford and I'll put you in a car and lead up the road. 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
1: With your weather flash for Whitley City, I'm Will Walker on Hey 98. 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Tonight, a chance of rain showers, with showers and thunderstorms likely. Low around 55. Looking ahead to Monday, partly sunny with a high near 70. A chance of rain showers. Later Monday night, mostly clear with a low around 46. Currently, it's 64 and overcast. I'm Will Walker with your weather flash.
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1: With your weather flash for Whitley City, I'm Will Walker on Hay 98. 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Tonight, a chance of rain showers with thunderstorms likely. Low around 55. Looking ahead to Monday, partly sunny with a high near 70. A chance of rain showers is possible in the afternoon, with temperatures around 68. Currently, it's 62 and overcast. I'm Will Walker with your weather flash.
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1: With your weather flash for Whitley City, I'm Will Walker on Hay 98. 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Tonight, a chance of rain showers with showers and thunderstorms likely. Low around 55. Looking ahead to Monday, partly sunny with a high near 70. A chance of rain showers. Later Monday night, mostly clear with a low around 46. Currently, it's 62 and overcast. I'm Will Walker with your weather flash.

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1: With your weather flash for Whitley City, I'm Will Walker on Hay98. 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Tonight, rain showers likely with cloudy skies and a low around 55. Looking ahead to Monday, partly sunny with a high near 70 and a chance of rain showers in the morning. Later on Monday night, clear skies with a low around 46. Currently, it is 62 degrees and overcast. I'm Will Walker with your weather flash.
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3: With your weather flash for Whitley City, I'm Will Walker on Hay 98. 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This morning, overcast with a high near 70. Rain showers likely, bringing a chance of scattered showers throughout the day. Tonight, clearing with a low around 46, leading to a cool evening ahead. Looking ahead to Tuesday, sunny skies with a high near 75. Currently, it's 58 and overcast today. I'm Will Walker with your weather flash.
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Though clipped on flowers, he might take my life.

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Well, I'm going up on Wolverton Mountain. It's too lonesome

The late David Allan Coe told us that the perfect country western song had to mention something about mama, trains, trucks, prison, and getting drunk. But one listen to our show this weekend, you'll know there's one missing. 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

want to go to heaven when you D-I-E, you better pull in your collar when you T-I-E. Ride them over, give them Coca-Cola, lemon soda, sauce of ice cream. And you give him soap and water, honey for to keep it clean, a baby for to keep it clean. 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

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'Cause I shit's little, little down. 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
1: NBC News Radio, I'm Mark Mayfield. President Trump says he can't accept Iran's response to a U.S. peace proposal. In a post on Truth Social, Trump said he had read the response from Iran's so-called representatives, calling it totally unacceptable. The Trump administration launched Moms.gov this Mother's Day as a centralized resource for expecting parents. Here's Tammy Trujillo.
2: The site's tagline says it aims to support mothers and fathers facing difficult or unexpected pregnancies while promoting family health. It offers information on topics such as Trump accounts, breastfeeding, mental health services, health center access, nutrition, and adoptions. Health and Human Services Secretary Robert F. Kennedy Jr. said the platform is meant to equip families with practical tools during pregnancy and early childhood. I'm Tammy Trujillo.
1: In baseball, is mourning the loss of legendary Atlanta Braves manager Bobby Cox, who passed away Saturday at the age of 84. Mark Mayfield, NBC News Radio.
3: With your weather flash for Whitley City, I'm Sarah Silver on Hay 98. 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This morning, rain showers likely with a high near 70. Later today, partly sunny skies with a low around 55. Tonight, clear conditions with a low around 44. Looking ahead to Tuesday, sunny with a high near 75. Currently, it's 57 and drizzling. I'm Sarah Silver with your weather flash.
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5: Hope everybody had a great weekend. Back to business here on a Monday. It is Monday, May 11th, 2026. Adam Phillips on the Free Range Mornings program. Heading into the 6 o'clock hour, something from the group From the Dirt, Trainwreck at the Bluegrass Jam.

Dale Watson right there from his new album called Unwanted. That's one called She's My Baby. Driving Nails in My Coffin in there from Ernest Tubb and the group From the Dirt starting us off. Here's a classic from Bobby Day, Rockin' Robin.

0: Wayne the Train Hancock right there doing his version of that tune, Any Old Time, on Free Range Mornings. And before that, Rockin' Robin, of course, from Bobby Day. 6:15, time for the Old Farmer's Almanac.
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1: 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Composer Irving Berlin was born on this day in 1888, and Minnesota became the 32nd state to join the Union on this day 168 years ago. Weather lore says today marks the beginning of a period ruled by the Three Chilly Saints. May 11th through the 13th are the feast days for a trio of relatively obscure saints, most noted for a cold snap that often occurs around this time. Elsewhere, they're known as the Ice Saints, Frost Saints, or Iceman Days. The cold snap attributed to them was once so predictable that farmers would delay planting until the Three Chilly Saints had passed. Some cultures also attribute a late frost to St. Boniface Day on May 14th. And that is your Old Farmer's Almanac Radio Report. 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
0: Free Range Mornings here on Hay 98, Whitley City. Monday morning, it is May 11th. We'll have our sports update from NBC. Hopefully, anyway, it was kind of frozen last week, giving us the same update every day. We'll see how that goes. But we also got music here from Taj Mahal and the Phantom Blues Band. Brand new. It's called Time.

Billy Joe Shaver right there, Blood is Thicker Than Water. And before that, a brand new one from Taj Mahal and the Phantom Blues Band, a song called Time. Here's Billy Joel, who turned 77 on Saturday.

0: Oh, there he is, Billy Joel, doing his classic tune, You May Be Right. Again, he had a birthday this past Saturday, turning 77. Hey, 98, Whitley City, 6:30, time for a sports update from NBC.
1: Victor Wembanyama tossed in the first half after intentionally elbowing Naz Reid in the face as the Timberwolves rally beat the Spurs 114-109 to even the West semis at 2. Anthony Edwards scored 16 of his 36 in the fourth quarter, says it's easy to have success when he's surrounded by the right people.
2: The people around me, man, they're not just like yes men. It's not a bunch of people that's just willing to do anything you say. These people really want to see me succeed. They don't let me take a day off. They stay on me. So I appreciate everybody that's in my circle, but that's enough about me.
1: The Knicks tied an NBA postseason record with 25 threes, destroy the Sixers 144-114 to complete the four-game sweep and advance to the Eastern Conference Finals. Wizards won the draft lottery, will pick first in next month's draft. Stanley Cup playoffs, Canadians crush the Sabres 6-3, take a 2-1 lead in their second round series. Ducks skate past the Golden Knights 4-3 to even the series at 2. That's sports. I'm Rhonda Moss.
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4: With your weather flash for Whitley City, I'm Sarah Silver on Hay 98. 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This morning, overcast with a high near 70. Rain showers are likely today with some light accumulation possible. Tonight, clear skies with a low around 44. As we look ahead to Tuesday, sunny with a high near 75 and pleasant conditions. Currently, it's 55 and overcast. I'm Sarah Silver with your weather flash.
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0: 6:33 as we keep on rolling here on this Monday morning, May 11th. Let's get back to the music. We got Alabama starting us off in this set. Down Home, Free Range Mornings.

0: Amanda Shires from her latest album called Nobody's Girl. That's called Peace of Mind. Rich Little Girls in there from Britt Taylor. Grandpa Jones did Down the Old Plank Road. And Down Home, Alabama, starting us off.
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0: 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In the meantime, we'll keep you entertained. 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

One of the brand new ones from Casey Musgraves right there. That one's called Dry Spell. Get a Little Goner, Bill Kirchen, and we had Smokey Robinson and the Miracles doing Shop Around. About 4 minutes away from 7, taking us up to news time, it's going to be Guy Clark, Free Range Mornings.

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2: A two-vehicle crash in Somerset injures two and requires a helicopter lift to the hospital. This happened Sunday at Oak Hill Road and Grand Central Boulevard. One of the two needed to be freed by the jaws of life. One was transported to a nearby hospital. A second injured flown to a Lexington hospital. We don't have an update on their statuses at this time. Meantime, the state's Democratic Party is renewing demands for State Representative Daniel Grossberg to resign.
3: The push comes after a ninth woman accused the Louisville Democrat of inappropriate behavior. The latest allegation involves a claim of assault from 2005 while the two were in college. Grossberg has vehemently denied the new claim. Party Chair Coleman Elridge released a statement saying Grossberg is unfit to serve, adding that if he refuses to step down, he hopes voters will make the decision at the ballot box. I'm Travis Laird.
2: One man is dead in a heavy equipment accident Saturday morning in Bath County. It happened in Owensville along Stevens Road just before 9 o'clock. A dozer overturned and Douglas Wells of Sharpsburg was pronounced dead at the scene. KSP Post 8 and the Bath County Coroner's Office continue to investigate. State Attorney General Russell Coleman is asking the U.S. Supreme Court to block mail-order abortion bills from entering the state. The U.S. Supreme Court recently allowed mail access to mifepristone, with lower courts continuing to review the issue. The Republican argues the pills are unregulated and joins 23 other states, including Indiana, in this effort. And a Lexington police cruiser involved in a three-car crash Sunday morning on East New Circle Road. The collision happened after 11:15 near the Life Lane intersection. One person suffered minor injuries. Another person was cited for not having auto insurance. No one was sent to the hospital in this crash. I'm Lee Mowen.
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8: NBC News Radio, I'm Michael Kastner. President Trump is rejecting Iran's response to a U.S. proposal to end the war. In a Sunday post on True Social, Trump said he had read the response and called it totally unacceptable. One American passenger returning from the cruise ship stricken by a deadly hantavirus outbreak has tested positive. HHS says one of the 17 Americans from the MV Hondius will be transported to the Nebraska Biocontainment Unit and does not show symptoms. The Pentagon is making declassified UFO files accessible. More from Mark Mayfield.
9: According to the Department of War, it released never-before-seen files related to alien and extraterrestrial life on Friday that are all now in one place, no clearance required. The department says it's going to be releasing new materials on a rolling basis.
8: On Wall Street, before the opening bell, stock futures are dipping as investors monitor the latest on Iran. Michael Kastner, NBC News Radio.
10: With your weather flash for Whitley City, I'm Sarah Silver on Hay 98. 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This morning, rain showers likely with a high near 70. Cloudy skies will linger throughout the day, leading to a clear evening. Tonight, clear skies with a low around 44. Looking ahead to Tuesday, sunny with a high near 75. Today, it's 54 degrees and raining lightly. I'm Sarah Silver with your weather flash.
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15: Today is Monday, May 11th. Today is the 131st day of the year, with 234 days remaining in 2026. Excused absentee voting continues this week at the McCrary County Courthouse for those with an excuse to not be able to participate in other in-person voting days. This period of voting continues today through Wednesday, May 13th. That'll be followed by no excuse absentee voting, which is open to any registered voter in McCrary County. That'll be this Thursday, May 14th through Saturday, May 16th at the courthouse during regular hours. Those voters who have not yet cast a ballot for their party's primary by the end of the early voting period Saturday may then vote on Election Day, next Tuesday, May 19th, between 6 a.m. and 6 p.m. at one of the county's six voting centers. Be sure to bring your photo ID at the time of voting. 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Or you can contact the McCrary County Clerk's Office in the courthouse by stopping by or calling 376-2411. Again, Election Day next Tuesday, May 19th. The Blue Heron 10K will be held this Saturday, May 16th, with registration open now online until 9:30 Saturday morning. The run starts at 10 o'clock Saturday morning and will follow the scenic Blue Heron Loop Trail. Awards will be presented for the top three overall, male and female, as well as top three males and females in each category, with age divisions ranging from 10 and under to over age 70. More information is available on the Blue Heron 10K this Saturday by contacting the McCrary County Tourism Office through their Facebook page or by calling 376-3008. High school sports, this is the final week of the regular season for high school baseball and softball. The McCrary Central Raiders baseball team going to be playing at home tonight against Knox Central. They then host Barberville tomorrow night and will travel to Knox Central on Thursday to wrap up the regular season. They'll play in the district tournament coming up next week. The Lady Raiders, they're going to be hosting Bell County tonight at 6:30, followed by a game on the road at Whitley County Tuesday, and then at Bell County on Friday. The Lady Raiders then play in the district tournament starting next Monday. Our next broadcast here on WHAY is going to be the girls' game tonight at 6:30, followed by the boys' game Tuesday night, 6 p.m. Tune in for that right here on Hay 98.
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15: 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Bookmobile back on the road Tuesday, new Highway 92 route, Polvy Ellis Road, Calhill Road, and 3C Road. Turning to this date in history, today is May 11th. Chang and Ing Bunker, born on this date, 1811, conjoined twins, born in Siam, which is now Thailand. Chang and Ing found worldwide fame as Siamese twins. Their rare condition and flair for showmanship, wowing royalty and regular folk alike. The twins settled on a plantation in North Carolina. They even bought slaves and were naturalized American citizens. And in 1843, they married a pair of local sisters. The couples eventually had 21 children between them. Chang and Ing Bunker, born on this date, 1811, they died hours apart in 1874. They were never separated. Irving Berlin, born on this date, 1888, songwriter from Russia. Irving Berlin moved to New York with his family when he was 4 years old. After the death of his father, he began singing in saloons as a way to make money and support his family. Became a waiter as a teenager. Berlin wrote some of America's most prolific songs. Alexander's Ragtime Band. He wrote White Christmas, God Bless America, There's No Business Like Show Business, and many others. He could neither read nor write musical notations, but that didn't stop him. He was born on this date, 1888. Irving Berlin died in 1989. Salvador Dali, born on this date, 1904, a leading painter of the Surrealist movement, equally well known for his baffling antics and attempts to shock his audiences. He died back in 1989, but Salvador Dali, born this date, 1904. And the Battle of Hamburger Hill, this date, 1969, beginning one of the most infamous battles that signified the growing frustration with America's involvement in the Vietnam War. Attempting to seize the mountain, American troops repeatedly scaled the hill over a 10-day period, often engaging in bloody hand-to-hand combat with the North Vietnamese. After finally securing the objective, American military decision-makers chose to abandon it. The heavy casualties in the struggle to take the hill inspired the name Hamburger Hill, the Battle of Hamburger Hill, beginning this date, 1969.
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15: We have these obituaries. Jeffrey Stevens, age 63, of Whitley City, passed away Friday, May 8th. Graveside services today at 2 p.m. at Hayes Creek Cemetery. Visitation after 12 today at the funeral home. Pinot Funeral Home is in charge of the arrangements for Jeffrey Stevens. Charles Ray Smith, age 53, of the Dobbs Hollow community, husband of Julie Lynn Dobbs Smith, passed away Wednesday, May 6th. Funeral services will be Tuesday at 11 a.m. at McCrary County Funeral Home. Brother John Gooden and Brother Terry West officiating. Burial in Bud Gregory Cemetery. Visitation this evening after 6 at the funeral home. McCrary County Funeral Home is in charge of the arrangements for Charles Ray Smith. Linda Sue Vickery, age 62, of Whitley City, passed away Friday, May 8th. 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Burial in Pleasant Run Cemetery. Visitation Tuesday after 1 at the funeral home. In lieu of flowers, the family requests donations to assist with the remaining funeral expenses. Pine Knot Funeral Home is in charge of the arrangements for Linda Sue Vickery. 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The McCrary Center of Somerset Community College hosting an expungement clinic on Friday, May 22nd. That'll be from 9 to 11 a.m. Pre-register by Thursday, May 21st by emailing samantha.irvin@ky.gov. 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You can also call the McCrary Center for information, 376-7505. The Stearns District of the Daniel Boone National Forest is going to be hosting the annual Kids Fishing Derby at the Barron Four Course Camp Pond. It's going to be Saturday, June 6th. Registration starting at 7 a.m. and the fishing starts at 8. It is open to kids age 5 to 15. They must be accompanied by an adult guardian. Following the fishing, there will be prizes and free food after the fishing, as we said. It is free to everyone. Call 376-5323 for more information on the fishing derby. McCrary Fest and Parade hosting the annual Mom Prom on Friday, June 5th at 7 p.m. That'll be at the McCrary County Park Senior Citizen Center building. Fun photo ops, door prizes, awards, dancing, and a prom queen crowning. It is for ladies only, 18 and older, but you do not have to be a mom to attend. Tickets are available, $25 each, and must be purchased in advance. You can get those at the McCrary County Tourism Office. 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Click on Community.

There you go. It's Roger Miller, King of the Road. He went to number one on the country singles chart with that song, This Date, May 11th, 1965. Yeah, 61 years ago for that one from Roger Miller, King of the Road. Well, a good kind of rainy Monday morning to you here. Monday morning, May 11th, 2026. Adam Phillips here on the Free Range Mornings program. Hey 98 in Whitley City, Kentucky. Yeah, good chance of rain through the morning here, but by about 9 a.m., so we're talking mid-morning, that should taper off. And then we'll see partly sunny skies for the rest of the day with a high around 70. Clear and 44 tonight, and then sunny and 75 for tomorrow. Well, as we move ahead here, 1979 on this date. Lester Flatt died in Nashville. Of course, Lester Flatt, along with Earl Scruggs, forming Flatt and Scruggs.

0: Eddie Rabbit's Rocky Mountain Music, that was released 50 years ago today, May 11th, 1976. And we had Mel tell us, "I got the hoss and she got the saddle." He recorded that on this date, 1977. Hey, 98, Whitley City, it is 7:30, time for our Monday morning sports update here. Local sports, the McCrary Central Lady Raider fast pitch softball team, they are 9-11 right now as they head into the final week of the regular season. Yeah, that's right, this is it. Regular season wraps up this week, and then district tournament action next week. Now, for the Lady Raiders, they're scheduled to host Bell County at 6:30 tonight, and we plan to bring you that game, yeah, weather permitting. Now, the rain should end this morning, and hopefully sunshine comes out and dries out the field. So hopefully that game will go on as scheduled tonight. Lady Raiders hosting Bell County 6:30 tonight right here on Hay 98. Then they travel to Whitley County tomorrow night, wrap up the regular season on the road at Bell County on Friday. District tournament action next Monday. The Lady Raiders going to be, says, hosting Wayne County in the 48th District Tournament 6 p.m. Monday night. Now, for the Raiders, the baseball team, they picked up a win, actually split a pair of games against Leslie County Saturday. They won 1-5-4 and lost 1-3-1, so a doubleheader against Leslie County on Saturday. The Raiders currently 14-11 on the season. They head into the final week of the regular season at home against Knox Central tonight, at home against Barberville tomorrow night, and on the road at Knox Central Thursday. And we will bring you that game tomorrow night. Raiders at home against Barberville Tuesday night, 6 p.m. So on tap for you this week. Got the Raider Rundown with Tripp Strunk and Paul Bruner. All things McCrary Central Sports, 5:30 this afternoon. Lady Raider Softball at 6:30 tonight. And then Raider Baseball tomorrow night at 6 p.m.
1: How are you, Kentucky? New week, new sports, right? Hey, I'm Scott Fitzgerald. Happy Monday. Let's jump into it. Men's college basketball, the Kentucky Wildcats adding to its roster. They receive a commitment from Washington transfer center Frank Kepnung, a 6'11 rim protector known for defense and rebounding, average just a little over 6 points and a little over 6 rebounds per game. The New York Knicks punched their ticket through to the Eastern Conference Finals. New York crushing the Sixers 144-114. They complete the 4-game sweep. Elsewhere, the Minnesota Timberwolves tied up their series against the Spurs at 2 games apiece. They win 114-109. On to baseball in Cincinnati yesterday.
2: Swung on and hit! Pass Walker! That's 2 runs! De La Cruz walks in! A jump home for Stewart! Ball bobbled and right! Blade digging for 3! He's got it! 2-0 Cincinnati!
1: J.J. Blade with that RBI in the bottom of the 4th. That sparked the Reds' run and allowed them to pick up a much-needed 5-0 win over the Astros. Red skipper Terry Francona.
3: You know, he went to AAA and did very well. Got hot. Came up and kind of picked up where he left off, which doesn't always happen, as we've seen. He's very dangerous. He can also handle some lefties, which is good also.
1: The Reds stay at home and open a series against the Washington Nationals tomorrow night. Brady Singer will take the hill for the Red Leg. The Preakness is coming up this weekend. Multiple horses tuning up around the country over the weekend. Several strong final workouts were highlighted at Belmont, Keeneland, and Gulfstream. Iron Honor worked in company in 47.66 at Belmont. Champaign Stakes winner Napoleon Solo followed up with a smooth 48.05. And over at Keeneland, Talkin turned in his best career drill at 47.80. Meanwhile, Laurel Park, the hell we did, completed his final prep, in far more chaotic fashion after 2 separate loose horse alerts interrupted his move. And finally, motorsports, Shane Van Gisbergen made a late push. He wins the gold bowling at the Glen. NASCAR Cup Series now taking a break for the All-Star Race at Dover coming up on Sunday. I'm Scott Fitzgerald.
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1: This is Scott Fitzgerald. 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
6: With your weather flash for Whitley City, I'm Sarah Silver on Hay 98. 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This morning, rain showers likely with a high near 70. A mix of sun and clouds will develop later today. Tonight, clear skies with a low around 44. Looking ahead to Tuesday, sunny with a high near 75. Tomorrow night, mostly clear with a low around 55. Currently, it's 53 and raining lightly. I'm Sarah Silver with your weather flash.
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0: 7:36 is her time. Again, a good chance of rain through the morning, then partly sunny with a high around 70 later on today. Let's go back to this date, 1947. That's when drummer Butch Trucks was born. Butch Trucks, a drummer, would have been 79, but he died of a self-inflicted gunshot wound back in 2017 at the age of 69. A member of the Allman Brothers Band.

0: It's Bob Marley and the Wailers doing their great version of I Shot the Sheriff. Reggae artist Bob Marley died this date, 1981, after a battle with skin cancer. The Allman Brothers Band in there doing Ramblin' Man. Drummer Butch Trucks from that group would have been 79 today. He died in 2017 at the age of 69. 7:45 is our time.
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0: Rain should taper off this morning. Partly sunny with a high around 70 today. Clear and 44 tonight. Sunny and 75 tomorrow. We're showing 52 degrees right now, 747. A look at tomorrow's date, May 10th, back in 1909. That's when Mother Maybelle Carter was born in Nicholsville, Virginia. Mother Maybelle Carter, one of the Carter family.

Now celebrating what would have been Mother Maybelle's 117th birthday, born in 1909. That's Robin and Linda Williams doing Maybelle's Guitar and Monroe's Mandolin. The Carter family in there, too, doing Keep on the Sunny Side. About 6.5 minutes away from 8, as we get ready to wrap up the hour, another note from yesterday's date, May 10th, 1999. Shel Silverstein, the author and cartoonist and songwriter, was found dead at his Key West, Florida home, 1999. Going to wrap up the hour with a couple written by Shel Silverstein, starting with Loretta Lynn, One's on the Way.

You're bringing a few old army buddies home. 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Get away from there. 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I was talking to the baby. Wait a minute, honey. The doorbell. 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
1: Well, my daddy left home when I was 3, and he didn't leave much to Ma and me, just this old guitar and an empty bottle of booze. Now, I don't blame him because he run and hid, but the meanest thing that he ever did was before he left, he went and named me Sue. Well, he must have thought that it was quite a joke, and it got a lot of laughs from lots of folks. Seems I had to fight my whole life through. Some gal would giggle and I'd get red, and some guy'd laugh and I'd bust his head. I'll tell you, life ain't easy for a boy named Sue. Well, I grew up quick and I grew up mean. My fists got hard, my wits got keen. Roamed from town to town to hide my shame. But I made me a vow to the moon and stars, I'd search the honky-tonks and bars and kill that man that gave me that awful name. Well, it was Gatlinburg in mid-July, and I'd just hit town and my throat was dry. I thought I'd stop and have myself a brew at an old saloon on a street of mud. There at a table, dealing stud, sat the dirty mangy dog that named me Sue. Well, I knew that snake was my own sweet dad from a worn-out picture that my mother'd had. And I knew that scar on his cheek and his evil eye. He was big and bent and gray and old, and I looked at him and my blood ran cold. And I said, my name is Sue. Well, I hit him hard right between the eyes, and he went down, but to my surprise, come up with a knife and cut off a piece of my ear. But I busted a chair right across his teeth, and we crashed through the wall and into the street, kicking and a-gouging in the mud and the blood and the beer. I tell you, I fought tougher men, but I really can't remember when. He kicked like a mule and he bit like a crocodile. I heard him laugh and then I heard him cuss, and he went for his gun and I pulled mine first. He stood there looking at me and I saw him smile. And he said, son, this world is rough, and if a man's gonna make it, he's gotta be tough. And I know I wouldn't be there to help you along. So I give you that name and I said goodbye. I knew you'd have to get tough or die. And it's that name that helped to make you strong. Said, now you just fought one hell of a fight, and I know you hate me and you got the right to kill me now, and I wouldn't blame you if you do. But you ought to thank me before I die for the gravel in your guts and the spit in your eye, cause I'm the that named you Sue. Yeah, what could I do? What could I do? I got all choked up and I threw down my gun, called him a paw and he called me a son, and I come away with a different point of view. And I think about him now and then, every time I try and every time I win. And if I ever have a son, I think I'm gonna name him Bill or George, anything but Sue. I still ain't that man.
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3: This is Dakota Libsay chronicling another true story taken from the 1800s, a time known to all as the Old West. There were a number of landmark events that took place during the development of the West, but few equal the significance of the one that took place on May 10, 1869.

0: In 1850, over 9,000 miles of track covered northeastern United States. By 1860, there were 30,000 miles, more than the rest of the world combined. As early as the 1840s, Congress began thinking about the possibility of constructing a transcontinental railroad. With the discovery of gold in California, it became even more important. In February of 1863, the California-based Central Pacific started eastward, and the eastern-based Union Pacific began in Omaha, Nebraska, moving west. For 6 years, the two giants headed toward each other, and on May 10, 1869, they met at Promontory, Utah. Two gold, a silver, and a blend of gold, silver, and iron spikes were used for the ceremonial uniting of the rails. The celebrities lined up to drive the spikes. After several misses and several not-so-subtle snickers from the weather-hardened men who had been driving spikes for 6 years, at 2:47 p.m., the railroad was declared completed. In Washington, D.C., a magnetic ball on the Capitol Dome fell. A 100-gun salute went off in New York City. The Liberty Bell rang in Philadelphia. 7,000 Mormons celebrated in Salt Lake City. And in San Francisco, a banner waved stating, "California annexes the United States." What happened to the ceremonial spikes? Well, as soon as everyone left, they were pulled and replaced with iron ones. Also, the railroad wasn't actually completed on that date. To meet the completion deadline, they had skipped building a bridge over the Missouri River between Omaha and Council Bluffs. You've just heard another story from Old West Radio. I'm Dakota Livesay.
1: With your weather flash for Whitley City, I'm Sarah Silver on Hay 98. 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Today, rain showers likely with a high near 70. Tonight, clear with a low around 44. Looking ahead to Tuesday, sunny with a high near 75. Tuesday night brings mostly clear skies with a low around 55. Currently, it's 55 and drizzling. I'm Sarah Silver with your weather flash.
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0: There you go. That's a brand new one from Beatles legend Ringo Starr. That's called Baby Don't Go. Nitty Gritty Dirt Band in there doing Mr. Bojangles. And new from the group Della May, song called Magic Accident. Right here on Hay 98, Whitley City. It is 8:15.
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1: 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Composer Irving Berlin was born on this day in 1888, and Minnesota became the 32nd state to join the Union on this day 168 years ago. Weather lore says today marks the beginning of a period ruled by the three chilly saints. May 11th through the 13th are the feast days for a trio of relatively obscure saints, most noted for a cold snap that often occurs around this time. Elsewhere, they're known as the Ice Saints, Frost Saints, or Iceman Days. The cold snap attributed to them was once so predictable that farmers would delay planting until the three chilly saints had passed. Some cultures also attribute a late frost to St. Boniface Day on May 14th. And that is your Old Farmer's Almanac Radio Report. 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
0: And you can catch the Old Farmer's Almanac weekday morning, 6:15 and 8:15, right here on Hay 98. Still got some rain in the area this morning. Should taper off here mid-morning, partly sunny and highs around 70 later on. It'll be clear and 44 tonight and then sunny and 75 for tomorrow. We're showing about 52 degrees right now. We've got Swap and Shop, Air Buy, Sell, Trade, Giveaway Program, your live calls starting 8:30 this morning.
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0: 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Here they are from that album, getting some help from Molly Tuttle on this song, Last American Waltz.

0: George Strait, Easy Come, Easy Go. Before that, a new one from the Montvalleys called World of Trouble. And we had the Old Crow Medicine Show, new one called Last American Waltz. 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Stay tuned.
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5: 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The recorded replay, 4:30 in the afternoon. 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Please do not put us on speakerphone, Bluetooth, that sort of thing. Talk directly into the phone, of course. And if you are just calling back to get a number that was on the program, please wait till after the show to call back, or you can listen to the recorded replay, 4:30 in the afternoon. Again, our number here, Monday morning, 376-2218. 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And, of course, more about our sponsors as we go through the program. Right now, let's get straight to the phones. Good morning, Swap and Shop.
6: Good morning, Adam. How you doing?
5: Hey, doing good. How you doing?
6: Doing pretty good. You can take that truck and them tires off. 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
5: Oh, okay. Great. 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
6: And I appreciate all the help you give me on Swap Shop, and you're doing a good job. And we'll talk to you later.
5: Okay. Have a great day.
6: Number 606-310-2114.
5: Gotcha. Okay, have a good day. Thanks.
6: All right,
5: thanks. All right, well, I took care of those items, so I found the truck, found the tires, so we're in good shape on that. If we can help somebody else out, give us a call, 376-2218. Here is an exerciser for sale. They have an exerciser. Now, they also have some black oak logs. 3 foot, says 3 foot long. 15, 17, and 18 foot. So I guess maybe 3 foot wide, maybe, and then 15, 17, 8 foot, 18 foot long. 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They're already down, and they'll sell those for a reasonable price. Okay, so best offer. They also have strawberry blonde wigs for sale. So they have the strawberry blonde wigs, the black oak logs, and the exerciser. Number there is 354-2262. 354-2262. 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And again, that's on a Nigerian dwarf buckling, 3 months old, that they will sell. 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
5: Well, a rainy Monday morning here. Now, the rain should be ending here this morning. Then we'll see partly sunny skies and a high around 70 later on today. Hopefully good weather for baseball and softball. Another Raider baseball team scheduled to be at home tonight around 6, and the Lady Raiders at home tonight at 6:30, and we are scheduled to broadcast that game. Chris Hollis with the play-by-play tonight. So Lady Raider softball coming up at 6:30 this evening. Tune in for that here on Hay 98. In the meantime, we continue with our Swap and Shop program. Let's get back to the phones. Good morning, Swap and Shop.
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11: Good morning, sir.
5: Good morning.
11: I sold a transport chair.
5: Oh, good. 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
11: 354-4833.
5: Okay.
11: Put these on the web, please.
5: Okay, I sure will.
11: Thank you.
5: Okay, thanks a lot. 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
13: I still got this Paul Kins out here for sale, and still got them pots and kibbles for sale.
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5: Okay, I'll get this on for you. 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Again, his number, 354-9230. We're going to step out for a break. Air number, 376-2218. Back with more of your calls after this.
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5: 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Lady Raider softball could be on the air at 6:30 this evening. So a little high school sports for you this evening. All right, we're going to wrap it up right there. Thanks to everybody for tuning in, calling in with us on a Monday morning edition of Swap and Shop. We appreciate that. 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
16: 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We must bring these costs under control. Local jails are required by law to provide medical services to inmates, but yet our contracted jail refuses our arrests due to minor issues that their medical staff could treat. As jailer, I will ensure that our prisoners get the proper medical attention, and I will hold the contracted jail accountable for their inactions. Elect Derek Jones for jailer on Ballot 5.
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That's one from Roy Orbison right there. You got it on Hey 98, Whitley City. He was inducted into the Songwriters Hall of Fame this date, May 11th, back in 1989. That's a song he wrote along with Jeff Lynne and Tom Petty. 5 minutes away from 9 o'clock. Speaking of Tom Petty, here's one from Tom Petty and the Heartbreakers.

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4: Kentucky's primary is now 8 days away, with excused in-person absentee voting already underway, continuing until the 13th, with no excuse early voting taking place the 14th through the 16th. When polls open across the Commonwealth May 19th, they'll be open from 6 to 6. One of the biggest items in the statewide ballots, the primaries for the U.S. State Senate. A large field of Democratic and Republican candidates look to win in November and succeed retiring U.S. Senator Mitch McConnell. Meantime, an apartment fire in Louisville's Southside neighborhood leaves one person dead Sunday morning. Before 10 o'clock, crews responded to the 100 block of Colonial Oaks Court, with a person inside the apartment dying at the scene. The Louisville Fire Arson Bureau says this fire was started when someone was smoking while using an oxygen tank. I'm Lee Mowen.
3: This is the Kentucky News Network.
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7: NBC News Radio, I'm Michael Kastner. An American passenger returning from a cruise ship with a deadly hantavirus outbreak has tested positive. A statement from the Department of Health and Human Services says one of the 17 Americans from the MV Hondius will be transported to the Nebraska Biocontainment Unit and does not show symptoms. President Trump says Iran's response to a U.S. proposal to end the war is no good. In a Sunday post on True Social, Trump said he'd read the response from what he referred to as Iran's so-called representatives and called it totally unacceptable. The Devil Wears Prada 2 is again on top of the box office after beating Mortal Kombat 2. The Anne Hathaway and Meryl Streep-led sequel took in $43 million this weekend, earning just under $300 million in its 2 weeks at the worldwide box office. Michael Kastner, NBC News Radio.
8: With your weather flash for Whitley City, I'm Sarah Silver on Hay 98. 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This morning, a chance of rain showers with mostly sunny skies and a high near 70. Tonight, clear with a low around 44. Looking ahead to Tuesday, sunny weather is on the way with a high near 75. Tomorrow night will be mostly clear with a low around 55. Today, 54 degrees and overcast. I'm Sarah Silver with your weather flash.
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0: All right. Go ahead, Nick.
1: I'm rooting for you, big dog. Yeah. So, hey, quick comment on the GM. I thought that was some good comments you guys made. Something I think we got to keep in mind, though, and I'm not commenting on whether or not Pope should have had one last year, because I think he should have. I think, you know, Jeff Goodman said Pope should have had one in place well before the portal. We were already behind the eight ball on that. So I agree with that. I do think we should keep in mind, though, that Pope's going to have a new boss soon, and that's going to be really important. So I imagine that we're not going to make any massive hires or restructurings to the team until the new guy gets in the chair. Just something to think about, because we very well could have a GM next year if the new AD wants to go that route. So just something to think about.
0: All right, Nick, we appreciate it. Thanks for the call. The other thing about that is, Billy, whoever the new GM is likely is not going to feel like they have some sort of, you know, loyalty to Mark Pope, which makes this upcoming season even more crucial that they have a good season and make a run in the tournament. We'll take your phone calls coming up next. It is the KSR Pre-Show.
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2: This week's show is one I really should have done last year, because last year was the 100-year anniversary, and I thought about doing it last year, but just, I don't know, never got around to it. So anyway, we'll do it on the 101st anniversary, and that is Georgetown High School girls basketball team. Think about the most dominant performance ever that you've seen or heard about, read about in any championship game history in any sport. And what the Georgetown High School girls basketball team did in 1925 may top that. They won the girls state championship in basketball by a score of 40-0. Their opponent did not score. They knocked off Hardeeville Memorial, and Hardeeville is in Hart County, knocked them off 40-0. Georgetown is just north of Lexington. Neither one of those high schools exist anymore. They both closed due to consolidation. But in 1925, the Georgetown girls win the championship game 40-0. Now, the year before, they were undefeated all season long, and many thought they'd win the championship that year. But the night before the championship, one of their star players, Margaret Sable, was getting sick, and the next morning she woke up with full-blown mumps. She could not play that night. This was 1924. She could not play in the championship, and they lost that game to Ashland 13-11, their only loss that season. Well, the next year they come back with pretty much all the same players, and they go all the way undefeated again, and as I say, win the championship by a final of 40-0. Maybe the most dominant victory in a championship game in any sport in sports history. It's possible. More on all that this week. Gary Fogel, Kentucky Sports Memories.
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0: it's part of UK athletics being on autopilot. We need new ideas and new people in here to take the next step in the landscape of everything.
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1: This week's show is one I really should have done last year because last year was the 100-year anniversary, and I thought about doing it last year, but just, I don't know, never got around to it. So anyway, we'll do it on the 101st anniversary, and that is Georgetown High School girls basketball team. Think about the most dominant performance ever that you've seen or heard about, read about in any championship game history in any sport. And what the Georgetown High School girls basketball team did in 1925 may top that. They won the girls state championship in basketball by a score of 40-0. Their opponent did not score. They knocked off Hardeeville Memorial, and Hardeeville is in Hart County, knocked them off 40-0. Georgetown is just north of Lexington. Neither one of those high schools exist anymore. They both closed due to consolidation. But in 1925, the Georgetown girls win the championship game 40-0. Now, the year before, they were undefeated all season long, and many thought they'd win the championship that year. But the night before the championship, one of their star players, Margaret Sable, was getting sick, and the next morning she woke up with full-blown mumps. She could not play that night. This was 1924. She could not play in the championship, and they lost that game to Ashland 13-11, their only loss that season. Well, the next year they come back with pretty much all the same players, and they go all the way undefeated again, and as I say, win the championship by a final of 40-0. Maybe the most dominant victory in a championship game in any sport in sports history. It's possible. More on all that this week. Gary Fogle, Kentucky Sports Memories.
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7: 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One person writes, I knew it was Shannon. I've been calling him Shannon the Nude for a long time.
8: Yeah. That's the comment of the
7: text,
8: day.
7: That's my text of the day right there.
9: Well done.
7: Shannon the Nude. I could see it.
8: Only on
7: Sundays. Another person wrote, Ryan's not here. They were caught. Is there a coincidence?
8: Maybe it's Ryan.
7: Yeah, that's a good point.
8: I'll pay his bill to get him out.
7: Oh, you would?
8: Yeah, I'd pay it for Ryan, $2,500. Yeah.
7: That would be a scene. Show up down there. Shannon bails out Ryan.
8: Ryan put the robe on.
7: Be in the Cherokee Park.
8: Cover up.
7: You know, I was saying this about Ryan the other day. There's no one that I've seen. You know how like Charles Barkley can say anything and get away with it in a way that almost no one else in society can. Like, I think Charles Barkley is the only person that can say anything. Like, Charles literally was like, all the women in San Antonio are fat. And the women in San Antonio were like, we love you, Charles.
8: You're right, Charles. We are.
7: You're right.
9: We're like, a little heavy, Charles.
7: Like, most people could never get away with that. The closest equivalent in my life is Ryan. Ryan can say anything. And people, like, if I came in here and was like, you know, all these gals out here cooking's what they need to be doing, I would get destroyed. So would you. Ryan, people go, well, he doesn't know any better.
9: It's Ryan.
8: Bless his heart.
9: He's the oldest of the
7: group. And he is the oldest of the group.
9: He'll grow up.
7: He's had three children. And yet, I think it's just because everybody knows he means well that he essentially can get away with anything, which is an unbelievable trait for a person to have. And I don't know how it happened, but Drew, it's certainly true.
9: Could he get away with being the Cherokee Park guy?
8: No, he's done after
7: but
8: that.
7: But I think of everyone, people would forgive him the most, even though it's the most in character. For him.
8: That's true. He does lose an article of clothing and a lot of remotes.
9: He would have defenders like, well, he just got lost in the park one day. Hot and stripped down to his whitey tighties.
7: Like, he wears those at remotes.
9: It was 85 that day.
7: It's fascinating how he is like that. And I don't know anyone else in life that can get away with the things he does with no one. It's amazing. Literally, he will say something offensive, objectively offensive. I will say, don't. And people get mad at me.
8: Yeah. Like, let him go. Let him do his thing. Come on.
9: I like also, I'll misspeak on something. Like earlier, I said, stop in the run about an offensive lineman. I will get 50 messages on Twitter. He will say a player's name wrong for an entire season. True. And everybody's like, oh, it's just Ryan.
8: They expect that's right. From him.
7: They do. Yeah. They do. Although, now, to be fair, the opposite of that is, if we make verbal miscues, we go on and like it's become Ryanism.
9: That's true.
7: In some ways with him.
9: I still haven't given up on that coffee table book of listing them all.
7: Yeah, he has a ton.
8: Were you surprised that Draymond Green was able to get away with saying that to Barkley?
7: Well, I don't think he got away with it. He got blasted by everyone.
8: No, I mean, Barkley didn't really say anything back to him. Because like, oh yeah, we all
7: knew. I think
8: because
7: he made him mad. I mean, I think when you say a joke that lands, the other person will laugh and joke with you.
8: Yeah.
7: The fact that he sat there and looked at him stone-faced, to me, means he didn't like it.
8: You know? But I thought he would say something back. I guess he didn't have anything to say.
7: Well, I think
9: did you see Ernie put him in his place a little bit?
7: Yeah.
9: Ernie shut him up.
7: But that's a perfect example of how Barkley can say that and get away with it, and Draymond cannot.
8: Yeah.
7: Because we don't like Draymond. Joe in Knoxville. Go ahead, Joe. Joe.
10: Hello. You there?
7: Anytime you're ready. Yes, go ahead.
10: Can you hear me? Can you hear me?
7: Okay.
10: All right. Hello.
7: All right, I appreciate the call.
10: Can you hear me?
7: No, thank you. Just
9: that had to have been intentional, right?
8: I don't think it was.
7: I think it was. I think all the fumbling at the beginning, that was intentional. He hung out a long time to make that joke. Roy, go ahead, Roy.
11: Yeah, I got a comment I got to make. Somebody posted on Cat's thing, a fan page, the guy from Iowa State.
7: Is the name of it, the name is Cat's Thing fan page?
11: Yeah, something like that. Well, anyway, I went to KentuckySportsRadio.com. He ain't committed, and I went back and wrote back. He ain't committed, dude. Get your message right. And I've learned that if it ain't on KentuckySportsRadio.com or your show, it ain't happened.
7: I like it. Now, what was the story? The story was what now?
11: Kid posted that the Iowa State guy that's in the NBA right now had committed to Kentucky.
7: Oh, okay. Gotcha. Got the Iowa State guy. Yes, that has not happened. That's not happened.
11: I know. I went to KentuckySportsRadio.com, and it wasn't there, and I went back and posted. Don't be posting this stuff, buddy. You don't know what you're talking about.
7: And what did he say when you said that?
11: Nothing.
7: Well, you showed him.
11: He didn't say nothing.
7: Well, I appreciate it. So no, anyway, he is not. Yeah, he was. Listen,
11: I know.
7: A lot of there is now, and I appreciate the call. There is so much fake engagement out there in all walks of life that you have to be careful. I mean, I saw, like, I'm on the watch for it, and I come close to falling for it. I saw this video where somebody had what they said was Blake Lively at the Met Gala talking down to the people that worked for her. And I watched like 30 seconds, and I was like, she is the worst. And then I went, oh, wait a minute. This might be AI, and it was. But I had completely fallen for it for about 30 seconds. You have to be diligent because it's everywhere now.
9: Yeah, the AI is out of control. And as we've said many times, like reporting Kentucky stuff on Facebook, it's just reckless at this point.
7: It's reckless. I think you have to get to a point where you have to say, this is my thing. If it is not, when I see something online, if it's not one of the KSR people or maybe the Herald leader or a couple of people that I know wouldn't do it, you can't.
9: And I don't even mean like recruiting stuff, like the stuff we laugh about, like Colin Chandler donating his money to whatever that we're like.
7: That stuff's
9: the
7: everywhere.
9: Fact that people fall for that blows my mind, but it's happening a lot.
7: Yeah. All right. So Kevin O'Connor, he does NBA stuff for Yahoo. He just put out a little while ago, Kentucky center Malachi Moreno will not play in the 5-on-5 scrimmages at the NBA draft combine this week, sources say. He has garnered intrigue from teams in the mid-late first-round range of the draft and is one of the clearest risers so far in the pre-draft process. Now, so he's not going to play in the 5-on-5, which he was going to do before.
9: Yeah, he was always teammate. I saw the rosters.
7: How do you read into the decision not to play? Usually the people that don't play are people that know they're going to be drafted.
9: Don't want to get exposed.
7: And don't want to get their stock come down. But Malachi, he can't know he's going to get drafted.
9: Unless the Knicks gave him a promise, but I find that hard. They're the one team because Mitchell Robinson's a free agent, and you can kind of go young and replace him late in the first round. So the only thing I can see is that the Knicks have already told him. But at this stage, I wouldn't think they've done that. Even Florian was projected there in some of those today.
7: To say that to everyone.
9: Bob Silovich isn't participating either, which he's kind of like Malachi. They're both fringe second round, first round.
7: Well, maybe them not participating, though, is like a – maybe it means he doesn't want to stay. You can kind of get whatever result you want of that. You could say, well, he's not participating because he knows where he's going to go. Or you could say he's not participating because he knows he's not going to stay in the draft. You could kind of reach whatever conclusion you want from it.
9: For me, and not just specific to Malachi, when this happens, my brain leans more towards they've done so good up to this point, they don't want to take a step backwards.
7: Yeah. Yeah. So, but who knows? To see. Who knows? All right. Mario. This is going to be your first ever Stockton Mortgage read.
12: There we go.
7: Shannon, let's see how he does.
12: Okay. All right. Thinking about moving this summer, Matt?
7: I've already moved.
12: Oh. Thinking about moving this summer? Thinking about moving this summer, Drew?
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7: That's very short, though.
14: Yeah, is that it?
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7: Well, I mean, they're supposed to be like...
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7: And what else is happening with it?
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7: You've told me that.
13: There's only one of these in the state?
12: They're all over.
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12: They're all over, Drew, wherever you want it.
7: Okay. And where do I go?
12: Stockton.com.
7: All right. There you go.
9: Do they do like a video showing me the process? Didn't Ryan add that recently?
7: Yeah. If I were you, I'd, you know, try to get your reps in.
14: I think Ryan's safe. We both are safe.
7: Work on it a little bit. As Lee Cruz would say, we'll work on that. We'll take a break. Be right back. It's KSR.
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7: Excitable boy, they all said. And it popped up. Welcome back. 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Text machine 772-774-5254. The UK baseball team, you're talking about, they just have had a tough go of it for heartbreakers. Friday night up 6-1 with two outs in the eighth inning and end up losing 7-6. They had it was two outs. They had a strikeout that ends the inning, mm-hmm. but it gets by the catcher, Shannon. Yeah. And they don't throw him out, which and then they score six runs after that.
8: Well, if they don't make the tournament, they're going to look back at that game right there and say, that's the one that we should
7: have. I mean, they're kind of on the bubble, and that game, if they win that game, they probably would be in. Yep. Now they're kind of don't know.
8: Got a series with Arkansas coming up, I think, this week. Yeah. So that's going to be a big one. They need to get two out of three.
7: They need to get it.
8: Yep.
9: They're going to need at least one this upcoming weekend. But also, Saturday kind of had a chaotic ending, too. Did you see Florida challenge the final out? Kentucky thought it was over. And they bring it back out, bases loaded, two outs. Luckily, they finished the job. But I thought, if they lose this.
7: They almost lost
9: after turning the lights off on
7: they get so unlucky. And then, poor guy, did you see the pitch?
9: Oh, yeah.
7: Shannon, did you see the wild pitch the Kentucky got through?
8: That was one of the worst wild pitches I've ever seen.
7: That's one of the worst ones I've ever seen. Yeah. I mean, clearly that slipped out of his hands.
8: Like he about threw it to the other dugout.
7: You know, when you're making SportsCenter for bad pitches.
9: And the bullpen's kind of what is holding UK back, especially the struggle on Sundays. Then you get clips of them just airmailing it out to section 320 of
7: the stadium. I mean, that was one of the worst things I've ever seen. Then your alma mater. Well, not alma mater, but your team, Shannon, Vandy.
8: Yeah.
7: Did you see what happened in the Vandy, Missouri game?
9: I didn't see that.
8: It was all foggy, right?
7: So it was it was foggy, bottom of the ninth. Missouri gets a hit that goes into the fog. And it ends up over the fence, but no one saw whether it was a home run or a ground rule double. And the ump can't even decide. He doesn't know. And everyone just argues for a few minutes. They decide there's no way they can figure it out. And they just go home and say, we'll try again tomorrow.
8: That's why they should have suspended it before it got that to that point of fog. You know.
7: But think about that for a minute. They didn't know. So they ended up calling it a ground rule double, even though the Missouri people insisted it was a home run.
8: Of course they did. Why would they say it's a ground rule double? Of course they're going to
7: say
8: it's a
7: home run. They did come back the next day, and Missouri did win, so it ended up not mattering. But can you imagine if you hit a game-winning home run, and it was so foggy, they're like, we don't know if it was a home run or not. And they're like, it's over the fence.
9: And you felt it. You're confident in it. You know when you hit a home run.
8: Could have bounced.
7: That was an unbelievable. This is the SEC. And you don't know whether or not it's a home run. It was so foggy. Why was the game going on?
9: I did see that clip that you mentioned. That was my takeaway. I'm like, why were they even playing at that point? I guess because it's the ninth. You're like, let's just power through and all get home. But if you can't see the ball to know if it's a home run or a
8: fly
9: double.
8: Ball. You're in the outfield playing defense, right? And the fly, but you can't even see the ball.
9: Catch it in the teeth.
7: I'm amazed that Vandy was okay even trying to play, because you're right. If you hit a fly ball in the outfield, it's just, well,
8: it's lost. It's gone.
7: I'm not catching this.
8: Yeah.
7: What a bizarre occurrence during the game. And they were playing the next day. They could have finished it the next day. It was just a strange baseball weekend over the weekend. And you know, now we'll see if Kentucky ends up making the tournament. Dave, go ahead, Dave.
0: Like, don't take any parts for y'all's trampoline.
7: Dave?
1: Oh, sorry about that. I was talking to my mom. Hey, so I got a two-part question. All right. First, for Matt, I was just wondering at what age would you feel comfortable babysitting Drew's it, as you would say? And then for Drew, at what age would you feel comfortable having Uncle Matt babysit?
9: There we go.
7: These are good questions. All right. For me, appreciate the call. For me, we'll start with no diapers. So when does that end?
9: We got a while on that. And they're
7: like,
9: frequent.
7: I don't even know. Is it like two? How long does a baby wear diapers?
9: I don't even know the exact answer, but I'm a long way from it.
7: But it was a year and a half.
9: Longer than that.
7: 2 years?
9: Yeah.
7: All right. So we're definitely not going until after that.
9: Yeah. And like yesterday, I changed a diaper, put the new one on. She immediately blew that one up. Changed that one, and then she blew the next one up. So it's a process.
7: When do they stop screaming?
8: Never.
9: I still got a while on that, too. You would have hated last night. Couldn't get her to stop screaming last night. It was a rough one.
8: When they get in their teenage years, they scream, too.
7: Yeah. I think I could start doing it at, like, 5. What?
9: I'm going to wait.
2: Why is
9: on
2: that
9: great?
2: What's wrong with five?
14: I would pick 17 for you.
9: Yeah, I'm going to wait till she has a driver's license before I'm handing her off to Uncle Matt.
2: Five is like, you know, like she hang out by herself.
9: But five, they can start wandering off and getting into stuff. And I feel like
2: I'll lock the door.
9: You'd be like, where'd she go? It's been 2 hours and I haven't seen her.
14: Lock the kid in there like it's a dog.
2: All right. But I think I could watch. Do you think I could watch a 9-year-old?
9: I mean, you could watch a 9-year-old as much as you want.
2: The question is, could you do it correctly?
9: Yeah. I think you could watch a 9-year-old. My 9-year-old. I wouldn't want to be the volunteer. But a 9-year-old.
2: Do you want me to have a couple tryouts first?
9: I need some proof.
2: Okay.
9: Joe
2: in Knoxville, go ahead.
3: Hey.
2: All right, we already did.
3: Am I on?
2: Yes.
3: Hello.
2: All right.
3: Can you hear me?
2: Okay. You know what, Shannon? I knew. You let him do it again.
14: Well, he said he was sorry. He didn't mean to do it.
2: NBA playoffs are here. 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Just type responsible game resources. Did you get to get blue? Ah, so close.
9: Was that the SNL skit?
2: And I almost fell down.
9: What was that? You landed like 10 feet from the mic.
2: Fell down. DKNG.co/audio. Did you see Wimby's elbow? I did. That was kind of out of control, wasn't it?
9: Yeah. Kind of. I guess it just shows how frustrated he's gotten. They were just wearing him out the whole series.
2: But still, though, like, I didn't see him as the kind of guy who goes elbow to neck.
9: Right in the throat, too. Direct shot. My favorite part was his teammate's reaction behind him. Like, I think it was Dylan Harper. He's just wide-eyed. Like, he couldn't believe it happened either. Kind of like I saw someone say it's like when your sibling gets in trouble or something. He couldn't believe it was happening.
2: But it was like, I mean, you could make an argument he should sit out another game. That was an intentional, and that could change the entire series.
9: Yeah, you can see him glance and, like, see his target as he throws the elbow.
2: Yeah, that was not unintentional. He intentionally threw an elbow into his neck. And if that was back to Draymond, he's out for the series.
9: And everybody's calling him the worst human of all time and all of that, too.
2: But I guess, you know, because he seems like a nice French guy, they won't do it. But that was a pretty brutal...
9: I like the clip of where the broadcast catches him on the bench. He doesn't know what a flagrant two is. Did you see that part?
2: Yeah,
9: he's like, what does that mean? And they're having to explain, you got to go.
2: What's interesting with that series is that at most times there are three Kentucky guys on the floor. Fox, Randall, and Kelvin Johnson are often all on the floor together, which is cool. Hey, thank you folks very much. We will be here all week, me and Drew, and we will, hope Ryan enjoys his time off. We'll take a break. 22 hours and see you tomorrow. This is KSR.
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24: Secretary of State Michael Adams is reporting a near $10,000 voter registration uptick between April 1st and the 20th, Republicans gaining 3,915 voters, other picked up 1,725, and Democrats secured 1,168 voters for 9,833 total for the time span in nearly 3.4 million voters Commonwealth-wide. Adams says a turnout of 20% is expected for Kentucky's primaries due to the federal, the state, and the local races going on. Speaking of Kentucky's primaries, they're just a little over a week away, with excused in-person absentee voting already underway, continuing until the 13th. No excuse early voting takes place the 14th through the 16th, and on May 19th, polls across the Commonwealth will be open from 6 a.m. to 6 p.m. One of the biggest items statewide, the primaries for the U.S. Senate race, as a large field of Republican and Democratic candidates look to win in November and succeed retiring U.S. Senator Mitch McConnell. A Vico man pleads guilty to transporting a minor for criminal sexual activity. He's also accused of murdering a teenager in a Perry County ATV crash in late February. Evelyn Clark died in that accident when a teenage driver lost control, hitting an embankment. They were handed DUI charges. Noah Back's phone was sent in for analysis in a separate crime. He was charged with Clark's death in late March, and about a month later, Back pled guilty to the sex crime. Court documents say he took a then 14-year-old girl to Atlanta, Georgia, for sexual intercourse. Back remains in the Laurel County Corrections Center and due back in court September 2nd for sentencing. And Kentucky State University celebrating the graduating class of 2026, the largest in its modern history. 428 degrees were awarded Saturday. The university reports half of this year's graduates are natives of Kentucky. I'm Lee Mowen.
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6: NBC News Radio, I'm Michael Kastner. Government officials say the threat of the Hanta virus towards the American public is very minimal. Assistant Secretary for Health Admiral Brian Christine provided an update this morning after an American tested positive for the virus.
10: Let me be crystal clear. The risk of Hanta virus to the general public remains very, very low.
6: The American, who's not showing symptoms, was evacuated from the cruise ship stricken by a deadly outbreak of the virus. Three deaths have been linked to the outbreak on the ship, which is anchored offshore in Spain's Canary Islands. The American was taken to the National Quarantine Unit at the University of Nebraska Medical Center. A not guilty plea has been entered by the man who allegedly opened fire at the White House Correspondents' Dinner in Washington, D.C. Cole Allen was arraigned on charges that include attempting to assassinate President Trump. And the Atlanta Braves are saying goodbye to Hall of Famer Bobby Cox. He died Saturday at the age of 84. Michael Kastner, NBC News Radio.
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26: With your weather flash for Whitley City, I'm Sarah Silver on Hay 98. 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This afternoon, mostly sunny with a high near 70. A slight chance of a passing shower could occur later. Tonight, clear skies are on the way with a low around 44, making for a cool evening. On Tuesday, sunny conditions will be present with a high near 75. Currently, it's 59 and overcast. 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
25: Today is Monday, May 11th. Today is the 131st day of the year, with 234 days remaining in 2026. Excused absentee voting continues this week at the McCrary County Courthouse for those with an excuse to not be able to participate in other in-person voting days. This period of voting continues today through Wednesday, May 13th. That'll be followed by no excuse absentee voting, which is open to any registered voter in McCrary County. That'll be this Thursday, May 14th through Saturday, May 16th at the courthouse during regular hours. Those voters who have not yet cast a ballot for their party's primary by the end of the early voting period Saturday may then vote on Election Day, next Tuesday, May 19th, between 6 a.m. and 6 p.m. at one of the county's six voting centers. Be sure to bring your photo ID at the time of voting. 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Or you can contact the McCrary County Clerk's Office in the courthouse by stopping by or calling 376-2411. Again, Election Day next Tuesday, May 19th. The Blue Heron 10K will be held this Saturday, May 16th, with registration open now online until 9:30 Saturday morning. The run starts at 10 o'clock Saturday morning and will follow the scenic Blue Heron Loop Trail. Awards will be presented for the top three overall, male and female, as well as top three males and females in each category, with age divisions ranging from 10 and under to over age 70. More information is available on the Blue Heron 10K this Saturday by contacting the McCrary County Tourism Office through their Facebook page or by calling 376-3008. High school sports. This is the final week of the regular season for high school baseball and softball. The McCrary Central Raiders baseball team going to be playing at home tonight against Knox Central. They then host Barberville tomorrow night and will travel to Knox Central on Thursday to wrap up the regular season. They'll play in the district tournament coming up next week. The Lady Raiders, they're going to be hosting Bell County tonight at 6:30, followed by a game on the road at Whitley County Tuesday, and then at Bell County on Friday. The Lady Raiders then play in the district tournament starting next Monday. Our next broadcast here on WHAY is going to be the girls' game tonight at 6:30, followed by the boys' game Tuesday night, 6 p.m. Tune in for that right here on Hay 98. 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Next youth program at the library, Wednesday, babies and books, 10 a.m., story time at 10:30. Bookmobile back on the road Tuesday, new Highway 92 route, Polvy Ellis Road, Cowhill Road, and 3C Road. Turning to this date in history, today is May 11th. Chang and Ing Bunker, born on this date, 1811, conjoined twins, born in Siam, which is now Thailand. Chang and Ing found worldwide fame as Siamese twins, their rare condition and flair for showmanship, wowing royalty and regular folk alike. The twins settled on a plantation in North Carolina. They even bought slaves and were naturalized American citizens. And in 1843, they married a pair of local sisters. The couples eventually had 21 children between them. Chang and Ing Bunker, born on this date, 1811, they died hours apart in 1874. They were never separated. Irving Berlin, born on this date, 1888, songwriter from Russia. Irving Berlin moved to New York With his family when he was 4 years old. After the death of his father, he began singing in saloons as a way to make money and support his family. Became a waiter as a teenager. Berlin wrote some of America's most prolific songs. Alexander's Ragtime Band. He wrote White Christmas, God Bless America, There's No Business Like Show Business, and many others. He could neither read nor write musical notations, but that didn't stop him. He was born on this date, 1888. Irving Berlin died in 1989. Salvador Dali, born on this date, 1904, a leading painter of the Surrealist movement, equally well known for his baffling antics and attempts to shock his audiences. He died back in 1989, but Salvador Dali, born this date, 1904. And the Battle of Hamburger Hill, this date, 1969, beginning one of the most infamous battles that signified the growing frustration with America's involvement in the Vietnam War. Attempting to seize the mountain, American troops repeatedly scaled the hill over a 10-day period, often engaging in bloody hand-to-hand combat with the North Vietnamese. After finally securing the objective, American military decision makers chose to abandon it. The heavy casualties in the struggle to take the hill inspired the name Hamburger Hill. The Battle of Hamburger Hill, beginning this date, 1969.
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25: We have these obituaries. Jeffrey Stevens, age 63, of Whitley City, passed away Friday, May 8th. Graveside services today at 2 p.m. at Hayes Creek Cemetery. Visitation after 12 today at the funeral home. Pinot Funeral Home is in charge of the arrangements for Jeffrey Stevens. Charles Ray Smith, age 53, of the Dobbs Hollow community, husband of Julie Lynn Dobbs Smith, passed away Wednesday, May 6th. Funeral services will be Tuesday at 11 a.m. at McCrary County Funeral Home. Brother John Gooden and Brother Terry West officiating. Burial in Bud Gregory Cemetery. Visitation this evening after 6 at the funeral home. McCrary County Funeral Home is in charge of the arrangements for Charles Ray Smith. Linda Sue Vickery, age 62, of Whitley City, passed away Friday, May 8th. Funeral services Tuesday at 3 p.m. at Pinot Funeral Home. Burial in Pleasant Run Cemetery. Visitation Tuesday after 1 at the funeral home. In lieu of flowers, the family requests donations to assist with the remaining funeral expenses. Pinot Funeral Home is in charge of the arrangements for Linda Sue Vickery.
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25: 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The McCrary Center of Somerset Community College hosting an expungement clinic on Friday, May 22nd. 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You can also call the McCrary Center for information, 376-7500. The Stearns District of the Daniel Boone National Forest is going to be hosting the annual Kids Fishing Derby at the Barron Fork Horse Camp Pond. It's going to be Saturday, June 6th. Registration starting at 7 a.m. and the fishing starts at 8. 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They must be accompanied by an adult guardian. Following the fishing, there will be prizes and free food. After the fishing, as we said, it is free to everyone. Call 376-5323 for more information on the fishing derby. McCrary Fest and Parade hosting the annual Mom Prom on Friday, June 5th at 7 p.m. That'll be at the McCrary County Park Senior Citizen Center building. 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It is for ladies only, 18 and older, but you do not have to be a mom to attend. Tickets are available, $25 each, and must be purchased in advance. You can get those at the McCrary County Tourism Office. 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Click on Community.

And that was Mel Tillis getting us started. That was New Patches on this Classic Country Monday. Monday and Thursday, good old Classic Country. Bluegrass Tuesday, Elvis Wednesday, and Good Time Feel Good Rock and Roll on Friday. And it is showing 60 degrees, supposedly up around 70. It's going to be partly sunny for the rest of the day, looks like. Mostly clear tonight, low around 44. And tomorrow, sunny again, high near 75. Mostly clear tomorrow night, low around 55. A 30% chance of some showers, maybe a thunderstorm on Wednesday. Mostly sunny, high near 75. Thursday, sunny, high near 67. And on Friday, sunny, high near 77. So warming up just a tad as the week goes on, except Thursday falls back just a little bit. But anyway, that is your forecast as we have it. And that was Mel Tillis getting us started. Right now I have Crystal Gale.

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And starting off with Gonna Lay Me Down Beside My Memories. 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They're Feeling the Feeling, the Bellamys.

0: And it was the Bellamy Brothers, Feeling the Feeling. And folks, I shall return. 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

ain't that lonely yet. I fooled with you once, but I'm not that lonely again. That was Dwight Yoakam. And this is today's date, back in 1950. Carl Smith, he has his first recording session at the Kessel Studios down in Nashville's Tulane Hotel. And he cuts this record. This is Guilty Conscience. This is Carl Smith.

0: And it was Carl Smith. That was Guilty Conscience. And it reminded me of this song that Hank Snow recorded. This is Conscience. I'm Guilty.
1: Okay.

Conscience, I'm Guilty. That was Hank Snow. Another Conscience tune. And this is today's date, 1955. Alabama drummer Mark Herndon. He was born in Springfield, Massachusetts. And he joins the band in 1979. And he plays mostly on the live shows they do, the tours. Though he rarely plays on the studio versions. Anyway, this is one from Alabama.

and it was Take Me Down. And that was written by two Exile people, J.P. Pennington and Mark Gray had written that song. Alabama recorded as well. And this is today's date, 1963. Tim Rabin is born in Jacksonville, Florida. And he joins his brother, Marty Rabin. And they are the Rabin brothers. And Marty was a member of Shenandoah, if you remember. And they come up with this, they get a gold record for this song. It was a pop tune at one time. This is the Rabin brothers, Butterfly Kisses.

0: And that was Butterfly Kisses. That was Marty and Tim Rabin. Tim, he was born in Jacksonville, Florida. Today's date, 1963. And that reminded me of another song about butterflies. And you can hear it right after this.
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Love is like a butterfly, and that was Miss Dolly. And this is still today's date, 1971. Sonny James, he's at Jack Clement Studios down in Nashville. And among others, he records Here Comes Honey Again.

Here Comes Honey Again. That was Sonny James. That was recorded today's date back in 1971. And today's date, 1976, Elektra Records. They released this one from Eddie Rabbit.

0: And that was Eddie Rabbit. I looked on the writing credits, and he had written that song. A lot of times he has a co-writer, even Steven. But Eddie, he gets credit for that tune, Rocky Mountain Music. And that was released on the Elektra label. That was back in 1976. And folks, it's going on 2 minutes after one. So you have about 58 more minutes of good old classic country. So don't you go anywhere.
1: My name is Randy Waters. This job was never about a paycheck. It's about people, your family, your safety. The older I get, the more I know. Money doesn't make you rich. The people you love do. The community you stand for does. I wore this badge. I wore my country's uniform. I stood beside families on their worst days, and I fought to protect them on their best. I love this county. I love this country, and I'm not finished serving you. On May the 19th, vote Randy Waters, your sheriff. Thank you very much.
2: Paid for by Randy Waters for Sheriff.
0: And right now I have the Statler Boys coming up. Who am I to say?

Yeah, who am I to say? That was the Statler Brothers. And this is still today's date, back in 2020. Charles Fuzzy Owens. He dies at his home in Bakersfield, California. He was Merle Haggard's longtime manager. And at one time, he was a bus driver and also played in the Strangers band. Merle Haggard and the Strangers. And he was also a songwriter as well. And he had written this song Merle recorded

and it was Merle Haggard. And I made a mistake on that. Merle Haggard had written that song, but Fuzzy Owens had produced it. And he produced a lot of Merle's tunes. And like I mentioned, he played in his band The Strangers on a lot of songs. And Fuzzy, he was born in Conway, Arkansas, back in 1929. And he went to Bakersfield, California, at age 20. Said he picked cotton by day and played the steel guitar in the house band at the Backboard nightclub at night. And the guitarist was in his cousin, in the group that his cousin Lewis Talley had formed. Anyway, in 1952, Owen and Bonnie Owens recorded a Dear John letter. Their small label. Their small record had failed, but Owen and Talley had bought the rights to the song, and it said this paid off when Ferlin Husky and Gene Shepherd re-recorded it with backing from Owen, Talley, Bill Woods, and Tommy Collins. And this is that song.

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0: had your brother gone, will you wish us happiness forever, dear John?
1: I always thought that song, something like that happened, that would go over like a lead balloon, but maybe some people could get along that way. I don't know. But anyway, he did co-write this next song that Ray Price recorded, The Same Old Me.

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1: And this is tomorrow's date, May 12th, back in 1960. Hank Snow, he's in the recording studio down in Nashville's RCA Studio B, and he records a song written by Jack Clement. And this is Miller's Cave.

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0: And tomorrow's date, back in 1961, Leroy Van Dyke. He's at Bradley Recording Studio down in Nashville. And among others, he records this song.

Yeah, just walk on by. And that was Leroy Van Dyke. That was recorded Tomorrow's Date back in 1961. And recorded, well, it hits number one, this one does, back in 1973, Tomorrow's Date. This is Roy Clark. I think this was his only number one hit. Come Live With Me, Roy Clark.

Come Live With Me. And that was back in 1973. That hit number one. That was his only number one hit, Roy Clark. And this is Wednesday's date, May 13th, back in 1960. We've heard this song. I'm going to play it. But it had an answer song. This is Hank Locklin starting off.

And it was Hank Locklin, "Please Help Me, I'm Falling." Well, May 13th, back in 1960, Skeeter Davis comes out with a answer tune to that song.

0: Skeeter Davis. That was I Can't Help You, I'm Falling Too. Answer song to Hank Lachlan's Please Help Me, I'm Falling. And right after this, I'll play another, a couple more songs that fit that category.
1: 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I'm Karen Tucker, Vice President with UCB here in Whitley City. 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

And that was Jeannie Black, "You'll Have to Stay." Answer song to Jim Reeves, "You'll Have to Go." So I'm going to play, I pulled this up on the computer. This is Roy Clark. I always loved, you know, when I was around when they was picking and grinning down at Big Bill's. And Uncle Don, he would usually get this started and everybody have a little cut of it. This is "Under the Double Eagle," Roy Clark.

And that was Roy Clark under the Double Eagle. I don't know how they play guitar so fast, but they can. And this is Wednesday's date back in 1969. RCA, they released this one from Charlie Pride.

All I have to offer you is me. I'm going to play one more from Charlie while I have this out. This was written by Johnny Duncan. I'd rather love you.

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1: And this is still Wednesday's date. Back in 1972, Merle Haggard, he hits number one on the charts with Grandma Harp.

Just think about the times that she lived through. And think about the changing world she saw. Now somehow she reared a decent family out of poverty. And for 70 years she loved the same old grandpa. To me her passing brought a closing chapter to a way of life that I loved within my heart. I just mean to say I think we owe her something special.

Grandma Harp. That was Merle Haggard. That hit number one May 13th back in 1972. And May 13th, 1974, MCA, they released the album, the LP, from Cal Smith. This is Country Bumpkin.

Country Bumpkin. And that was the LP that was released on the MCA label. That was May 13th back in 1974. That was Cal Smith. And right now I have George Strait, Cowboys and Dreamers.

0: And that was George Strait, Cowboys and Dreamers. And folks, I shall return with one final song right after this from the D-Bar.
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0: And folks, it is showing 67 degrees on our computer on its way up to 70. It's going to be partly sunny and look like the sun just popped out a little bit. Mostly clear tonight, low around 44. Sunny tomorrow, high near 75. And folks, I'm going to leave you with Bobby Bear. And this is Four Strong Winds. And folks, as always, until next time, may God bless you and adios.

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1: NBC News Radio. I'm Chris Caroncio. President Trump says the ceasefire is barely holding. He made the comment today to reporters in the Oval Office. This comes after he rejected Iran's response to a U.S. proposal to end the war over the weekend. Today, Trump called Iran's response a piece of garbage. Tehran, for its part, insists its response was generous and responsible. The man accused of opening fire at the White House Correspondents' Dinner in Washington, D.C. last month has pleaded not guilty to all charges. Cole Allen entered his plea today on charges that include attempting to assassinate President Trump at the dinner on April 25th. He's also charged with assault on law enforcement, transporting a firearm across state lines to commit a felony, and discharging a weapon during a crime of violence. Allen faces life behind bars if convicted. And The Devil Wears Prada 2 is scoring a first-round win over Mortal Kombat 2 at the weekend box office. The sequel took in $43 million over the weekend. I'm Chris Caraggio, NBC News Radio.
2: With your weather flash for Whitley City, I'm Sarah Silver on Hay 98. 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This afternoon, sunny with a high near 70. A slight chance of a passing shower could occur later. Tonight, clear with a low around 44, making for a cool evening. Looking ahead to Tuesday, sunny skies return with a high near 75. Currently, it's 65 and mainly clear. I'm Sarah Silver with your weather flash.
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0: That's one of the new ones from Charlie Crockett from his Age of the Ram album. There he is doing Kentucky Too Long. Sonny Sweeney in there with a Chris Wall tune, I Feel Like Hank Williams Tonight. The partner nobody chose, that was Guy Clark, and Della May starting us off, new one from their album called Family Tree. Coming up, we're going to have Andy Jane, Johnny Cash, James Talley, a lot of good stuff for you in the next set. Keep it here on Hey 98, Free Range Americana in Whitley City.
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One of the new ones there from the Garrett Boys. That's called Wildcat Whiskey. Before that, it was Webb Pierce. Honey, open that door. James Talley, no bread, no milk, no money, but we sure got a whole lot of love. Hey Porter from Johnny Cash and Andy Jane starting us off in that set. All right, more coming up, and starting with this one, Billy Joe Shaver, Georgia on a Fast Train.

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0: Waylon Jennings right there from his Songbird album released a few months ago back in, I think it was October. Yeah, October of last year for previously unreleased Waylon material. There he is doing I'm Gonna Lay Back With My Woman. Teenagers in there too doing Why Do Fools Fall in Love. All right, after the break here, we got the Nitty Gritty Dirt Band, Don Williams, Danny Santos, all coming up for you on Hay 98, Whitley City.
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3: NBC News Radio. I'm Chris Caraccio. President Trump says the ceasefire with Iran is barely holding on. He made the comment today to reporters in the Oval Office.
4: Right now, it's on life support.
3: This comes after he rejected Iran's response to a U.S. proposal to end the war over the weekend. Today, Trump called Iran's response a piece of garbage. Tehran, for its part, insists its response was generous and responsible. The man who allegedly opened fire at the White House Correspondents' Dinner in Washington, D.C., has pleaded not guilty to all charges. Cole Allen entered his plea today on charges that include attempting to assassinate President Trump at the dinner on April 25th. He's also charged with assault on law enforcement, transporting a firearm across state lines to commit a felony, and discharging a weapon during a crime of violence. The Washington Wizards are set to pick first in the NBA draft. Washington won the draft lottery yesterday, the first team with the worst record to win the lottery since the odds changed in 2019. I'm Chris Caraccio, NBC News Radio.
5: With your weather flash for Whitley City, I'm Sarah Silver on Hay 98. 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This afternoon, sunny with a high near 70, and temperatures will be pleasant throughout the day. Tonight, clear with a low around 44, leading to a cool and comfortable evening. Looking ahead to Tuesday, sunny with a high near 75, providing great weather for outdoor plans. Currently, it's 67 and clear. I'm Sarah Silver with your weather flash.
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divorces have been granted for many different things, even when there's not a reason and no one can be blamed. With only two little words, she's on her merry way. Yes, all a woman has to claim is mental

0: Well, we started that set and ended that set with a couple of Kentucky artists. We started with Tyler Childers doing Bitin' List. Wrap it up there with Britt Taylor, All for Sale. And also mixed in there, John Prine with Casey Musgraves doing Mental Revenge. Vince Gill and Paul Franklin and Brandon Mann. All right, coming up, we got Hank Williams Jr. starting off the next set and a sports update at 3:30.
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That sound you hear ain't horses feet, it's a pounding of our drummer's beat. 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You cowgirls are too much for me, but give me just one more, yodel-eddy-hee.

0: That's a new one from Michaela Ann here on Hey 98. It's called These Are the Days. Joyous Time in there from Melissa Carper and Theo Lawrence. Buzz Kaysen, Climb Up on a Good Old Song and Ride. Tennessee Stud back there, too, speaking of riding, from Hank Williams, Jr. 3:30 on Hey 98, time for a sports update brought to you by United Cumberland Bank. 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
3: Kentucky, new week, new sports, right? Hey, I'm Scott Fitzgerald. Happy Monday. Let's jump into it with men's college basketball. The Kentucky Wildcats adding to its roster. They receive a commitment from Washington transfer center Frank Kepnung, a 6'11 rim protector known for defense and rebounding, average just a little over 6 points and a little over six rebounds per game. The New York Knicks have punched their ticket through to the Eastern Conference Finals. New York crushing the Sixers 144-114. They complete the four-game sweep. Elsewhere, the Minnesota Timberwolves tied up their series against the Spurs at 2 games apiece. They win 114-109. On to baseball in Cincinnati yesterday.
4: Swung on and hit! Pass Walker! That's 2 runs! De La Cruz walks in! A jog home for Stewart! Ball bobbled and right! Bleday digging for 3! He's got it! 2-0 Cincinnati!
3: J.J. Bleday with that RBI in the bottom of the fourth. That sparked the Reds' run and allowed them to pick up a much-needed 5-0 win over the Astros. Red skipper Terry Francona.
5: You know, he went to AAA and did very well. Got hot. Came up and kind of picked up where he left off, which doesn't always happen, as we've seen. He's very dangerous. He can also handle some lefties, which is good also.
3: The Reds stay at home and open a series against the Washington Nationals tomorrow night. Brady Singer will take the hill for the Red Leg. The Preakness is coming up this weekend. Multiple horses tuning up around the country over the weekend. Several strong final workouts were highlighted at Belmont, Keeneland, and Gulfstream. Iron Honor worked in company in 4766 at Belmont. Champagne Stakes winner Napoleon Solo followed up with a smooth 4805. And over at Keeneland, Talkin turned in his best career drill at 4780. Meanwhile, Laurel Park, the hell we did, completed his final prep, though in far more chaotic fashion after 2 separate loose horse alerts interrupted his move. And finally, motorsports, Shane Van Gisbergen made a late push. He wins the gold bowling at the Glen. NASCAR Cup Series now taking a break for the All-Star Race at Dover coming up on Sunday. I'm Scott Fitzgerald.
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2: With your weather flash for Whitley City, I'm Sarah Silver on Hay 98. 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This afternoon, sunny with a high near 70. Tonight, clear skies with a low around 47. Tomorrow brings sunny conditions with a high near 76. Looking ahead to Tuesday night, mostly clear with a low around 56. Currently, it's 67 and clear. I'm Sarah Silver with your weather flash.
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6: 3:34, heading into the second half of this 3 o'clock hour on a Monday, May 11th. Adam Phillips riding along with you. Let's go to Jade Bird, her cover of this classic Guy Clark tune, L.A. Freeway.

0: Brennan Lee with a great song there called The Traveling Kind, written by Rodney Crowell and Emmylou Harris. Rocky Raccoon in there from the Beatles, and Jade Bird, a cover of a Guy Clark tune, L.A. Freeway. We'll take a break. We got Joshua Headley coming up, also the Cox family and Margot Price. 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
1: This is Dakota Libsay chronicling another true story taken from the 1800s, a time known to all as the Old West. There were a number of landmark events that took place during the development of the West, but few equal the significance of the one that took place on May 10, 1869.

0: In 1850, over 9,000 miles of track covered northeastern United States. By 1860, there were 30,000 miles, more than the rest of the world combined. As early as the 1840s, Congress began thinking about the possibility of constructing a transcontinental railroad. With the discovery of gold in California, it became even more important. In February of 1863, the California-based Central Pacific started eastward, and the eastern-based Union Pacific began in Omaha, Nebraska, moving west. For 6 years, the two giants headed toward each other, and on May 10, 1869, they met at Promontory, Utah. Two gold, a silver, and a blend of gold, silver, and iron spikes were used for the ceremonial uniting of the rails. The celebrities lined up to drive the spikes. After several misses and several not-so-subtle snickers from the weather-hardened men who had been driving spikes for 6 years, at 2:47 p.m., the railroad was declared completed. In Washington, D.C., a magnetic ball on the Capitol Dome fell. A 100-gun salute went off in New York City. The Liberty Bell rang in Philadelphia. 7,000 Mormons celebrated in Salt Lake City. And in San Francisco, a banner waved stating, "California annexes the United States." What happened to the ceremonial spikes? Well, as soon as everyone left, they were pulled and replaced with iron ones. Also, the railroad wasn't actually completed on that date. To meet the completion deadline, they had skipped building a bridge over the Missouri River between Omaha and Council Bluffs. You've just heard another story from Old West Radio. I'm Dakota Livesay.
1: With your weather flash for Whitley City, I'm Sarah Silver on Hay 98. 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This afternoon, sunny with a high near 70. Tonight, clear skies with a low around 47. Looking ahead to Tuesday, sunny with a high near 76. Tuesday night will be mostly clear with a low around 56. Currently, it's 68 and clear. I'm Sarah Silver with your weather flash.

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0: A brand new one from Willie Nelson. His new album coming out this month called Dream Chaser. That's a song called After All. Foolish Pride in there from Travis Tritt. And Sam Bush did Spirit is the Journey. All right, we'll take a short break. We got Johnny Lee, the Monotones, the Montvalleys, the Waymores, all coming up for you. Recorded replay of this morning's Swap and Shop 4:30. Of course, we do the show live weekday mornings 8:30 with your phone calls. And then, of course, at 5 o'clock, Complete News Block.
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1: My name is Randy Waters. 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We have to fight back with strength, with experience, and with a leader who won't back down. I'm Randy Waters, and I stand between our families and the poison that's hurting them. 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On May the 19th, elect Randy Waters, your sheriff, Macaulay County. 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
5: 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The recorded replay, 4:30 in the afternoon. 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Please do not put us on speaker. Phone, Bluetooth, that sort of thing. Talk directly into the phone, of course. And if you are just calling back to get a number that was on the program, please wait till after the show to call back, or you can listen to the recorded replay 4:30 in the afternoon. Again, our number here, Monday morning, 376-2218. 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And, of course, more about our sponsors as we go through the program. Right now, let's get straight to the phones. Good morning, Swap and Shop.
6: Good morning, Adam. How you doing?
5: Hey, doing good. 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
5: Oh, okay. Great. 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
6: And I appreciate all the help you give me on Swap Shop, and you're doing a good job. And we'll talk to you later.
5: Okay. Have a great day.
6: Number 606-310-2114.
5: Gotcha. Okay, have a good day. Thanks.
6: All right, thanks.
5: All right, well, I took care of those items, so found the truck, found the tires, so we're in good shape on that. If we can help somebody else out, give us a call, 376-2218. Here is an exerciser for sale. They have an exerciser. Now, they also have some black oak logs. 3 foot, it says 3 foot long. 15, 17, and 18 foot. So I guess maybe 3 foot wide, maybe, and then 15, 17, 8 foot, 18 foot long. I guess that's what they mean. Anyway, these black oak logs are already down. They're already down, and they'll sell.

0: those for a reasonable price. Okay, so best offer. 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So they have the strawberry blonde wigs, the black oak logs, and the exerciser. 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
0: Well, a rainy Monday morning here. Now, the rain should be ending here this morning. Then we'll see partly sunny skies and a high around 70 later on today. Hopefully good weather for baseball and softball. Another Raider baseball team scheduled to be at home tonight around 6, and the Lady Raiders at home tonight at 6:30, and we are scheduled to broadcast that game. Chris Hollis with the play-by-play tonight. So Lady Raider softball coming up at 6:30 this evening. Tune in for that here on Hay 98. In the meantime, we continue with our Swap and Shop program. Let's get back to the phones. Good morning, Swap and Shop.
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4: Good morning, sir.
0: Good morning.
4: I sold the transport chair.
0: Oh, good. Okay, I'll take that off.
4: I still have the shower chair.
0: Okay.
4: And I have two old pocket knives for $10 each, and I have a rod and reel for $10.
0: All right.
4: 354-4833.
0: Okay.
4: Put these on the web, please.
0: Okay, I sure will.
4: Thank you.
0: Okay, thanks a lot. Well, we mentioned that earlier, but the transport chair has sold. All right, so the transport chair is gone. We'll take that off the list. Still have a shower chair for sale. Got a couple of old pocket knives, $10 each, and got a rod and reel for $10. 354-4833. 354-4833. All right, looks like maybe another update to the list coming here. Good morning, Swap and Shop.
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6: I still got this Paul Kins out here for sale, and still got them pots and kettles for sale.
0: Okay.
6: And I still got mustard and turnip greens and green onions.
0: All right.
6: Number 354-9230.
0: Okay, I'll get this on for you. Thanks a lot. Well, still got a variety of things. 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And still got the green onions, too. 354-9230. Again, his number, 354-9230. We're going to step out for a break. Air number, 376-2218. Back with more of your calls after this.
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0: Part City. Moving on here, final segment of a Monday morning, 376-2218. 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
0: 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Going to be on the air at 6:30 this evening. So a little high school sports for you this evening. All right, we're going to wrap it up right there. Thanks to everybody for tuning in, calling in with us on a Monday morning edition of Swap and Shop. We appreciate that. 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Have yourself a wonderful Monday. Hope to see you back here tomorrow morning, 8:30, for more Swap and Shop. We'll see you then. Citizens of McCrary County's 3rd District, including Stearns, Revelo, Strunk, and West Pine Knot, Clayton Worley is asking for your vote and support for magistrate. Clayton has always been a blue-collar man who has lived Christian values. 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He knows how to live and work within a budget. In this Republican primary, vote Clayton Worley, magistrate in District 3, number 2 on the ballot. Paid for by the candidate.
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11: Unnecessary hospital visits is one of the largest expenses within our jail budget. We must bring these costs under control. Local jails are required by law to provide medical services to inmates, but yet our contracted jail refuses our arrests due to minor issues that their medical staff could treat. As jailer, I will ensure that our prisoners get the proper medical attention, and I will hold the contracted jail accountable for their inactions. Elect Derek Jones for jailer on ballot 5.
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2: A former Franklin County jail nurse is admitting to lying during a sworn deposition focused on the 2019 death of an inmate. Sabina Trevette pleaded guilty to federal charges last week. Officials say Trevette claimed she examined inmate Dylan Stratton the night before he was found dead at the jail. Evidence shows she never entered his cell, according to federal prosecutors. A sentencing hearing for Trevette is scheduled for early August. Work is ramping up ahead of next month's closure of Interstate 65 in downtown Louisville. Paul Miles has more.
3: 5 miles of I-65 will close between the Waterson Expressway and downtown starting June 1st. Three interstate bridges are being replaced. Foundation work below the deck of the bridges is more than 95% complete, and temporary ramp closures started last week. Project spokeswoman Mindy Peterson.
4: The reality is, crews have to work as quickly as they can to get this work done and to make sure we do hit the mark in reopening on August 1st. So this is basically going to be a 24/7 operation.
3: Project officials are coordinating with the trucking industry to alert them of detours. I'm Paul Miles.
2: It appears more Kentucky residents are planning to cast ballots in this year's primary election. Kentucky Secretary of State Michael Adams reports over 9,800 people registered to vote in the final 20 days before the registration deadline in April. Adams says he is expecting a roughly 20% voter participation rate in the May 19th primary due to the federal, state, and local races appearing on ballots, including the one to replace U.S. Senator Mitch McConnell. That's compared to a typical primary voter turnout of 10 to 15%. I'm Joe Lincoln.
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8: NBC News Radio, I'm Chris Caraccio. President Trump is blasting Iran's counterproposal for a peace deal and says the ceasefire with Iran is on life support. While speaking to reporters in the Oval Office this morning, Trump called Iran's response a piece of garbage and not worth his time to finish reading. Trump says Iran went back on their word in this latest proposal and now refuses to give up its enriched uranium. Tehran, for its part, insists its response was generous and responsible. The western U.S. is in the grips of an historic heat wave, meteorologists say. A stubborn heat dome is pushing temperatures 15 to 30 degrees above average in some places. The heat is being felt as far north as Medford, Oregon, and spreading into areas that include Utah and Arizona, where Phoenix is already into the triple digits today. Heat advisories are also in effect for portions of California's Central Valley. More than 60 daily record highs are in jeopardy across 10 states this week, from California to Nebraska. I'm Chris Caraccio, NBC News Radio.
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10: 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With your weather flash for Whitley City, I'm Sarah Silver on Hay 98. 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This afternoon, sunny with a high near 70. Tonight, clear skies with a low around 47. Looking ahead to Tuesday, sunny with a high near 76. And temperatures will be pleasant in the afternoon. As we move into the evening, it will be a calm and clear night. Currently, it's 68 and clear. I'm Sarah Silver with your weather flash.
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14: Today is Monday, May 11th. Today is the 131st day of the year, with 234 days remaining in 2026. Excused absentee voting continues this week at the McCrary County Courthouse for those with an excuse to not be able to participate in other in-person voting days. This period of voting continues today through Wednesday, May 13th. That'll be followed by no excuse absentee voting, which is open to any registered voter in McCrary County. That'll be this Thursday, May 14th through Saturday, May 16th at the courthouse during regular hours. Those voters who have not yet cast a ballot for their party's primary by the end of the early voting period Saturday may then vote on Election Day, next Tuesday, May 19th, between 6 a.m. and 6 p.m. at one of the county's six voting centers. Be sure to bring your photo ID at the time of voting. 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Or you can contact the McCrary County Clerk's Office in the courthouse by stopping by or calling 376-2411. Again, Election Day next Tuesday, May 19th. The Blue Heron 10K will be held this Saturday, May 16th, with registration open now online until 9:30 Saturday morning. The run starts at 10 o'clock Saturday morning and will follow the scenic Blue Heron Loop Trail. Awards will be presented for the top three overall, male and female, as well as top three males and females in each category, with age divisions ranging from 10 and under to over age 70. More information is available on the Blue Heron 10K this Saturday by contacting the McCrary County Tourism Office through their Facebook page or by calling 376-3008. High school sports, this is the final week of the regular season for high school baseball and softball. The McCrary Central Raiders baseball team going to be playing at home tonight against Knox Central. They then host Barberville tomorrow night and will travel to Knox Central on Thursday to wrap up the regular season. They'll play in the district tournament coming up next week. The Lady Raiders, they're going to be hosting Bell County tonight at 6:30, followed by a game on the road at Whitley County Tuesday, and then at Bell County on Friday. The Lady Raiders then play in the district tournament starting next Monday. Our next broadcast here on WHAY is going to be the girls' game tonight at 6:30, followed by the boys' game Tuesday night, 6 p.m. Tune in for that right here on Hay 98.
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14: 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Bookmobile back on the road Tuesday, new Highway 92 route, Pulvey Ellis Road, Cowhill Road, and 3C Road. Turning to this date in history, today is May 11th. Chang and Ing Bunker, born on this date, 1811, conjoined twins, born in Siam, which is now Thailand. Chang and Ing found worldwide fame as Siamese twins. Their rare condition and flair for showmanship, wowing royalty and regular folk alike. The twins settled on a plantation in North Carolina. They even bought slaves and were naturalized American citizens. And in 1843, they married a pair of local sisters. The couples eventually had 21 children between them. Chang and Ing Bunker, born on this date, 1811, they died hours apart in 1874. They were never separated. Irving Berlin, born on this date, 1888, songwriter from Russia. Irving Berlin moved to New York with his family when he was 4 years old. After the death of his father, he began singing in saloons as a way to make money and support his family. Became a waiter as a teenager. Berlin wrote some of America's most prolific songs, Alexander's Ragtime Band. He wrote White Christmas, God Bless America, There's No Business Like Show Business, and many others. He could neither read nor write musical notations, but that didn't stop him. He was born on this date, 1888. Irving Berlin died in 1989. Salvador Dali, born on this date, 1904, a leading painter of the Surrealist movement, equally well known for his baffling antics and attempts to shock his audiences. He died back in 1989, but Salvador Dali, born this date, 1904. And the Battle of Hamburger Hill, this date, 1969, beginning one of the most infamous battles that signified the growing frustration with America's involvement in the Vietnam War. Attempting to seize the mountain, American troops repeatedly scaled the hill over a 10-day period, often engaging in bloody hand-to-hand combat with the North Vietnamese. After finally securing the objective, American military decision-makers chose to abandon it. The heavy casualties in the struggle to take the hill inspired the name Hamburger Hill. The Battle of Hamburger Hill, beginning this date, 1969.
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14: We have these obituaries. Charles Ray Smith, age 53, of the Dobbs Hollow community, husband of Julie Lynn Dobbs Smith, passed away Wednesday, May 6th. Funeral services will be Tuesday at 11 a.m. at McCrary County Funeral Home. Brother John Gooden and Brother Terry West officiating. Burial in Bud Gregory Cemetery. Visitation this evening after 6 at the funeral home. McCrary County Funeral Home is in charge of the arrangements for Charles Ray Smith. Linda Sue Vickery, age 62, of Whitley City, passed away Friday, May 8th. Funeral services Tuesday at 3 p.m. at Pine Knot Funeral Home. Burial in Pleasant Run Cemetery. Visitation Tuesday after 1 at the funeral home. In lieu of flowers, the family requests donations to assist with the remaining funeral expenses. Pine Knot Funeral Home is in charge of the arrangements for Linda Sue Vickery. 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Here's a look at our community action news, a look at what's going on in our community. The McCrary Center of Somerset Community College hosting an expungement clinic on Friday, May 22nd. That'll be from 9 to 11 a.m. Pre-register by Thursday, May 21st by emailing samantha.irvin@ky.gov. Walk-ins will be limited due to space restrictions, so be sure to pre-register. You can also call the McCrary Center for information, 376-7505. The Stearns District of the Daniel Boone National Forest is going to be hosting the annual Kids Fishing Derby at the Barron Fork Horse Camp Pond. It's going to be Saturday, June 6th. Registration starting at 7 a.m. and the fishing starts at 8. It is open to kids age 5 to 15. They must be accompanied by an adult guardian. Following the fishing, there will be prizes and free food after the fishing, as we said. It is free to everyone. Call 376-5323 for more information on the fishing derby. McCrary Fest and Parade hosting the annual Mom Prom on Friday, June 5th at 7 p.m. That'll be at the McCrary County Park Senior Citizen Center building. 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For more information, follow McCrary Fest on Facebook or call the Tourism Office, 376-3008. 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
16: I'm the cowboy that came here from Texas just to play you my music, that's all. 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

0: New one there from Paul Coffin. That is called Texas Swagger on Hey 98. Gone Country before that from Alan Jackson. Don Walser did Shotgun Boogie. And Waylon Jennings, the cowboy, small Texas town. All right, stick around. Got your weather flash coming up. Then we'll get into the Raider rundown, all things McCrary Central Sports with Tripp Strunk and Paul Bruner, 5:30. And at 6:30 this evening, Lady Raider softball. That's coming up. Chris Hollis in the play-by-play, 6:30 right here on Hey 98. Whitley City.
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2: With your weather flash for Whitley City, I'm Sarah Silver on Hay 98. 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Tonight, clear with a low around 47. Tomorrow brings sunny skies and a high near 76, with pleasant temperatures throughout the day. Tuesday night will be mostly clear with a low around 56, providing a comfortable evening. Currently, it's 68 and clear. I'm Sarah Silver with your weather flash.
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7: Welcome in, everybody, to the Raider Rundown here on Hay 98.3, your stop for all things McCreary Central Athletics. It is Monday. I believe it's May 11th. I'm getting my dates mixed up here. But yeah, it is May 11th. I just confirmed. Me and Paul are back here in the McCreary Central Library recording. We're actually not in the actual library. We're in like a little closet with like old books, and there's like a lion on the wall.
8: Very historic.
7: Yeah, it's a very historic closet here at the McCreary Central Library. But we got some good stuff to get into today with baseball, softball, and track, and just a lot of things. And there's some pretty good records that we're about to mention here coming up in the show, even with some middle school stuff. So be sure to stay tuned for the entire show, and we will have an interview with baseball player Jaden Watts here in the second segment. That'll be Paul interviewing him, so be sure to stay tuned for that. But anyway, we'll go ahead and get into the baseball. And what's been going on for them this past week? So they had three games, and they went 1-2. They lost to Middlesbrough, and then they had a doubleheader on Saturday against Leslie County at home, which they got one. So they kind of got that first one, or they did get that first one, and dropped off and lost the second one. So, you know, that's kind of been something that we've seen in the past with this team. When they have those doubleheaders, they kind of, like earlier this year, I think we played Casey County. It was on the road. We got that first one pretty good, but just dropped the second one.
8: Yeah.
7: And I don't know, like, what do you think is, like, what do you think the cause is for that?
8: Just what I've said in past shows, I mean, it's just the pitching. And even the coaches agree with it. Just our pitching is just not where it needs to be.
7: Yeah.
8: We got to save our arms as much as we can. That's really all it is.
7: Yeah.
8: And I mean, our hitting averages are off the charts.
7: Yeah.
8: And our stealing bases, everything is good. But it's just our pitching is just not where it needs to be, especially, you know, having Case Spradlin out pretty much for the year. So
7: yeah, absolutely. And, you know, I was hoping to at least get two wins this week, but we only did get one. But maybe this next week we can get them all, as we do have three games this upcoming week for the boys' baseball. They got two games against Knox Central, and then they got Barberville right between those on Tuesday. So you got Knox Central at home today, right after this show airs. So if anybody's listening to this right now and you're just driving down the highway, maybe swinging to the high school for a little bit and come watch the baseball team. But then on Tuesday, we are home again against Barberville, and that is the last home game until districts. And we are hosting districts now, like we did for basketball. We're also hosting districts for baseball. And districts is coming up, so get ready for that. And we'll have some more coverage for that next week for

0: district play. But we do have Marvel tomorrow at home at 6 o'clock, and then we do have Knox Central on Thursday on the road, and that is the last game of the regular season. So hopefully we can close this regular season out with a bang. Knox Central, I mean, they're really tough. I don't know. They haven't lost a game since, I think, April 13th. I mean, that's pretty much a month ago. They've racked off, I think, around 13 wins straight. Mm-hmm. Maybe if we get one of them, that would be good.
1: Yeah, Knox Central's a beast. But what I've seen this year is we can really overcome a game. We just got to have the mentality to be there.
0: Yeah, absolutely. And like you said, the pitching. I feel like the pitching could definitely be the difference. And I'm hoping at least we can compete in this. Well, there is no competing. We better win. We better win this one at home. But we'll see what happens there. And we may get a little bit more into that here in the third segment. But we'll also get into some of what the softball team did this past week, because they had two games and they went 1-1. They lost to Lincoln County 19-4, and then they beat Somerset Christian in four innings. They beat them 16-0. So that's another district win. You know, Somerset Christian, like I said, we've said this so much on the show because we've played them a couple times already. They are not very good. They I think they've scored like one run all year, or at least if I was like that's up to date. You know, they scored one run all year, and They're just not great, but it's always good when you beat a team 16-0, no matter who it is.
1: Yeah,
0: you know. But so this next week coming up for the softball, we do have Bell County and Whitley County, and then Bell County again. So that's kind of another similar to what we saw with baseball. We got Bell County two times, and then Whitley County sandwiched in the middle. Hopefully, we can get all three, but I'm hoping we can at least get two. Bell County, you know, they're pretty much good in every single sport. And but we'll see what happens there. But the season does close up next week against Wayne County. And then we have districts. Does softball start earlier than baseball?
1: Yeah,
0: districts?
1: Softball starts earlier. So okay, softball will start next week and then baseball the following.
0: Okay, yeah, that's right. So when we play Wayne County, that is going to be a start to districts.
1: Yep.
0: Yeah, so be sure and come out and show your support. We'll have more coverage on that next week for next week's show, as that show will air like right before that game against Wayne County. So that could be the last game, but hopefully, you know, we can get them. Wayne County, they're tough. We've lost to them both times we played them this year. We lost to them pretty bad the first time, 10-0, then lost to them 8-0. But, you know, that's not as bad as some of our losses have been.
1: Yeah.
0: So, I mean, we can compete. But, anyway, I guess we'll go ahead and wrap up this first segment. Be sure to stay tuned for the second segment, as Mr. Paul Bruner is interviewing boys baseball player, I believe he's a freshman, Jaden Watts. So be sure to stay tuned for that.
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1: Welcome back, everybody, to the Raider Rundown, where we have a very special interview with the one, the only, Jaden Watts, a student-athlete from McCrary Central High School's baseball team who's making a name for himself, to say the least. He's been a very key player to this team and someone to keep your eye on this season. So, Jaden, welcome to the show.
3: Thank you, Paul.
1: So, for people that's just getting to know you, how would you describe your game as a player?
3: My game as a player, I feel like I'm very much of a contact player, get on base and score type of guy, steal bases. That's about it.
1: Yep. So, when did you first start playing baseball, and like, what kind of got you into it?
3: I first started when I was 2 years old, and really the person who got me into it was my dad, because he was very big into baseball when he went to school here.
1: So like, I know you mentioned your dad, but like, is there somebody else that's had like a big influence on your baseball career so far?
3: I mean, Honestly, probably really just my dad, you know. Yeah. He's always been the person to, you know, try to push me to be better and better than what, you know, I am, mm-hmm. and push me to my full potential.
1: Yeah. So, looking at your season this year, you know, you're hitting .371 batting average right now, which is pretty good. So, like, what's been clicking for you at the plate this season?
3: Well, at the start of the season, you know, I was just very, you know, calm and relaxed in the mm-hmm. box, you know, trying to just, you know, find my own game in high school.
1: Yeah.
3: I sort of hit a slump towards midseason, but I feel like I'm starting to, like, kind of get my rhythm back, you yeah. know. I feel like just being very calm and relaxed in the box is what
1: definitely
3: helped me.
1: So, your on-base percentage is really strong, too. You know, .480, which is, whoa. So, like, is plate discipline something that you've worked on a lot?
3: Oh, yeah. Like, at the start of the year, I told the coaches, you know, one of my worst things is chasing the high pitch, and that's something I've tried to work on this year, and I feel like it's definitely paid off.
1: Mm-hmm. So, you've driven in 18 runs. Do you approach at-bats differently with runners on base?
3: Oh, yeah. With runners on base, usually I'm trying to, you know, look for the gap, especially when they're on second and third scoring mm-hmm. position. Try to shoot it in the gap or just, you know, hit little bloopers, try to move the bases, advance the runner.
1: Yeah. So you've got a mix of, you know, singles and extra base hits. Are you more focused on contact or power?
3: I would say definitely contact. Contact wins games, you know.
1: Yeah.
3: I mean, power hits are good. Obviously, you know, home runs are like what everybody wants. But mm-hmm. when you can get good contact hits and just move everybody throughout the bases, that's what wins
1: yeah.
3: ball games.
1: What's been your most memorable hit so far this season? I mean, I could probably guess, but go ahead and tell us.
3: I've got two. Probably the inside the park home run mm-hmm. against Onoda.
1: That's what I was thinking.
3: Or at Southwestern this year, whenever I almost hit one out for the first time.
1: Yep.
3: Probably.
1: So, going to your approach and mindset, you know, I've talked to coaches and players both throughout the season about the approach and mindset to this game. What's your mindset? Like, for example, when are you stepping into a batter's box? What do you think?
3: I just try to think, you know, I just try to, like, zone everybody out. Mm-hmm. Just me and the pitcher, you know.
1: Yeah.
3: Just try to, you know, lock in and just do the best I can do to help this team.
1: So how do you adjust your, like, batting position or how you stand or whatever that might be when you're facing a tough pitcher?
3: Usually if I'm going against a pitcher who throws, you know, more fast, I'll choke up on the bat, widen my stance, you mm-hmm. know, scoot back in the box, try to give myself a little head start to catch up with them.
1: So do you sometimes, like, study pitchers ahead of time or, like, rely on instincts in the moment?
3: It really just depends on the pitcher's skill. Like, I'll go back and look at some of the pitcher stats, you know, if they're really good, you know, like pitchers against from Wayne County, I definitely went back to look at their stats, but mm-hmm. I try to just normally rely on the moment.
1: Yeah. So we know that you've played right field throughout most of the season, and then you kind of switched over to left field and a little center. Like, we see your offensive stats a lot, but, like, do you take pride in your defense, and, like, what do you do in your defense?
3: Oh, yeah. Defense, I try to have the same mentality as I do offense. Mm-hmm. You know, defense kind of gets overlooked in baseball, but defense, really, I would say, is almost more important than offense when it comes to baseball. Defense is what really wins games
1: yeah.
3: for you.
1: So, like, what position do you feel more comfortable with playing, and why do you feel that way?
3: Probably left field. I like left field the mm-hmm. most.
1: So, what's harder in your opinion? Is it hitting or fielding?
3: Definitely hitting. Like, you know, really? Some of these athletes out here try to say that wrestling or football or basketball is the hardest sport, and I will always say that hitting the baseball is the hardest thing to do in sports.
1: Really?
3: Mm-hmm.
1: I would have figured that fielding would have been harder because trying to catch it up in the air, you see a fly ball and sun's in your eyes. Where's that?
3: Yeah, that can be difficult sometimes too.
1: So going to your, like, team chemistry, you know, that's something else I've talked to, especially Coach King and Riley Richmond about. You know, how would you describe the team chemistry throughout the year?
3: Oh, I feel like it's been at an all-time high so far. We haven't had any. I mean, there's no bad blood between anybody. Yeah. Everybody usually gets along. I mean, it's been pretty good.
1: Yeah, and something that I've asked a bunch of the baseball players and even some of the softball, you know, like, who's somebody on your team that pushes you to be better?
3: Player-wise, I would definitely say probably Hayden Irvin. You know, he usually never gets down on his team. He tries to, you know, boost everybody up, you know.
1: He's definitely very funny. I will attest to that.
3: He's a good charismatic guy.
1: So what do you think that makes this team so special?
3: I think it's just everybody knows it's our time. Mm-hmm. And it's just a matter of us to put it into play. Like, we haven't won districts in, what, 16 years? Mm-hmm. I think it's far past our time.
1: Yeah. So, as we're approaching the end of season, you know, you set goals earlier in the year, but, like, what kind of goals did you have set that you met this year?
3: Definitely the biggest one was to start varsity early and to keep and earn my spot throughout mm-hmm. the year, and I feel like I've definitely done that.
1: Yes.
3: And then to positively impact the team.
1: Mm-hmm. So, we only got 2 weeks left, I think, until districts. So, like, are you having more goals that you want to set?
3: Definitely beat Southwestern.
1: Beat Southwestern, yes.
3: This, I mean, it's going to sound rude to say, but, I mean, I've just never really liked them. I feel like they've always been our rival, and I would love to beat them first round of districts.
1: Me and you both. So, just some fun questions that I want to ask now. Now we got the hard part out of the way. Mm. Who is your favorite MLB player or team?
3: All time, I would probably have to go with Ken Griffey Jr. I've always looked up to him. I always thought he was just, you know, the coolest dude with the sweetest swing. Mm-hmm. You know?
1: So what's your favorite part about playing baseball?
3: I feel like definitely it's just, you know, like the feeling of like it being all on you, like mm-hmm. the pressure almost, and then like the satisfactory of being able to perform like in big moments.
1: Yeah. So for those that don't know, like, what would be your walk-up song? Like, if you're playing in the MLB, what would be your walk-up song? I know I'm putting you on the spot on this, but what would it be?
3: Well, that's a tough one. I feel like it'd probably just be anything by Drake. I love Drake.
1: Last and final question I want to ask. What's your best baseball memory so far?
3: In all my years, most definitely it would be my 8th grade season when we made it all the way to the semi-state, all the way to the semifinals in the state tournament.
1: Awesome. So, Jaden, I want to thank you for being on here. You know, it's hard to get people out here to do the radio show because they're nervous, but you are not, and I appreciate you for this interview. Be sure to tune in for the third segment of the Raider Rundown.
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0: Welcome back in, everybody, to the final segment of the Raider Rundown here on Hey 98.3, your stop for all things McCree Central Athletics. Paul just wrapped up that great interview with Mr. Jaden Watts, the boys baseball player, and we greatly appreciate him coming on the show today. But we're still here in the library, and we're ready to get back into some more baseball and track and some other things. But before we do get into track and, like I said, we were going to mention some volleyball in the first segment, I do want to talk about this game against Barberville. Now, I know I kind of harped on Knox Central and how good they are in that mm-hmm. first segment, but right between those two Knox Central games, we do have Barberville, and they are not good at all. They haven't won a game this year, and they haven't scored over 5 runs in a single game, and they're giving up anywhere from 10 to 20 runs in pretty much every single game, and they're really not great. So that is one we should get, and we have got them. We've played them 2 times already in the season, beating them 15-3 and beating them 20-2. So that should be an easy win, in my opinion. If we lose that one, something might be wrong, and we should have some more concern going into district play. But we do like I said, we have Knox Central. Those are tough, but at least get that Barberville one and hopefully at least blow them out. That's the last home game of the season, other than district. So, I mean, end it with a bang, you know. But anyway, Paul, I mean, if you got pulled up your notes on the track.
1: I got it.
0: All right, we'll get
1: some
0: track.
1: So, alert. Nathan Kramer has broken the school record, which is currently his own record, by running a 110-meter hurdle in a time of 16.98 seconds. And Layla Silcox also broke the school record for 100-meter hurdles with a time of 21.09 seconds. And Jolana Schenkel, excuse me if that's wrong, won both the 100-meter with a time of 12.34 and the 200-meter with a time of 24.93.
0: Wow. I mean, I don't know. I may be like maybe the same post is just popping up over and over and over on my feed, but I feel like we break these records like every week. Like
1: our track team is probably one of the best ones in the region.
0: Yeah.
1: Like, they are really, really good.
0: Yeah, and like Nathan Kramer, I feel like I know he did break his record at least twice this year already, so that's very impressive. And, you know, I feel like Layla's done the same, and then JoJo's a state champ.
1: Yeah, and JoJo, I mean, just seeing the picture that Macquarie Central Athletics put on there, I mean, look at all the medals she's got. I mean, she is just a record breaker, and she is just a great athlete.
0: Yeah, I did see, like, their team pictures. She at least has 25 to 30, like, just medals and awards just with her pictures, and it's crazy. It really is something to see. But, I mean, if you want to see those pictures, they are on our Facebook, I do
1: believe. Yes, they are on Facebook.
0: Yeah, so go follow our Facebook to get coverage like that. But we did want to mention something else real quick. We'll finish talking about track before we go back and forth here. But track does have regionals on Saturday. Mm-hmm. That's in, I believe it's at the Cumberlands. I know it's in Whitley County.
1: Yeah.
0: So I assume they're holding that there at the Cumberlands. But, I mean, I think we can compete. I know last year we did go to state. I think the girls' side did, and hopefully we can do that again.
1: Mm-hmm.
0: But we'll see what happens there. But best of luck to them. If y'all want to go out there Saturday, be sure to go show the Macquarie Central track team some support. But, Paul, I know you mentioned something else that I was not aware of before the show started, and I had to, like, look at your phone. I was like, are you serious? That can't be real. Like, it was like one of those, like, whoa, that can't be serious. But go ahead and tell the world what you showed me.
1: So I was just scrolling through, like, Macquarie Central Athletics. I didn't even know it till I popped it up. But we have apparently one of the best volleyball teams anywhere.
0: I don't know. This might be the greatest volleyball team of all time.
1: I mean, this is an accomplishment in itself. Our eighth grade volleyball team, who will be freshmen next year, have had a record for the entire career. 3 years, whole career. They have gone 94 wins and zero losses.
0: See, that's just that, like, I don't know, like, do we have, like, LeBron James on the volleyball team? Like, the LeBron James version?
1: We got
0: something.
1: We must have had the magic.
0: I've never been huge on, like professional volleyball, but, like, who do they have? Like, what are they eating before the games? What are they doing? I mean, that's coached by Dave Durham.
1: Must be eating their Wheaties, all I can say.
0: Yeah, I used to go into Dave Durham's office, get crackers in middle school. Like, so, I don't know, maybe they're eating some Dave Durham crackers, but I don't understand, like, 94-0 is absolutely absurd. And, you know, they're going to be coming into the high school.
1: And some of them do play up in high school, so we'll see what they do.
0: Yeah, and I knew that, like, we had, like, a good volleyball team like that, but I didn't know that they went 94-0. Like, zero losses.
1: Zero losses.
0: But they don't know what it's like to lose.
1: They don't know.
0: That's just insane to me. But, yeah, I just don't understand that. That's just – I can't comprehend that.
1: And, yeah, big – also, like you said, big shout-out to Dave Durham. He's really built that program up.
0: Yeah.
1: Even from whenever I was in middle school, and I'm a junior now.
0: Yeah.
1: He's just built it up, and this is a testament to the hard work that not only he puts in, but the players as well.
0: Yeah, absolutely. And I'm kind of curious. I'd like to interview him sometime. I'm curious, like, how he got into coaching volleyball. Because I know, like, there's not, like, really any male volleyball teams down here, so I don't know if he really played or he just knows a lot about it.
1: Mm-hmm.
0: But that is interesting. I'd like to interview him sometime. But anyway, I guess that's is all we got for today.
1: I do want to do a shout-out to Heidi Perkins. She did hit a home run.
0: A softball player.
1: In a softball game.
0: Yeah, yes. Heidi Perkins. So, yeah, big shout out to her. I remember I had assistant softball coach Haley Jones on the show a few weeks ago, and she said that Heidi Perkins can really get a hold of one.
1: Yes.
0: Like, I asked, like, who to look out for, like, hitting a bomb, and that was one of the players that she had mentioned. So, her word was true there.
1: Yes.
0: But a huge shout out there, and hopefully she can do it again throughout districts. And but we'll see what happens. Everybody, I do encourage you to go follow our Facebook at the Raider Rundown and our YouTube Raiders MC, as we that's where we keep all the shows on there. I believe we are behind a show because something messed up with the file, but we'll get it fixed on there. And that's where we have all our shows, and we have our Spotify too, which we put our shows on. So yeah, be sure to go follow all of our outlets on social media so you can get the maximum McCurry Central coverage. And yeah, just please give us some support. But yeah, Paul, I guess if that's all you got, we'll go ahead and wrap up the show.
1: That's all I got. All
0: right, everybody, have a great week. Be safe. Be sure to come show the baseball, softball, and track team support if you do have time. And I will see you all next week.
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1: With your weather flash for Whitley City, I'm Sarah Silver on Hay98. 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Tonight, clear with a low around 47. Tomorrow brings sunny skies and a high near 76, with pleasant temperatures throughout the day. In the afternoon, temperatures will be around 74. Tuesday night will be mostly clear with a low around 56, providing a comfortable evening. Currently, it's 68 and clear. I'm Sarah Silver with your weather flash.
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there you go. One from Margot Price. It's from the album Old Number One Revisited. Several artists paying tribute to Guy Clark's Old Number One album that came out over 50 years ago. There's Margot doing Rita Ballou. George Jones in there. Wrong's What I Do Best. And Alabama starting us off, Song of the South. About 12 minutes after 6 on your Monday evening. Thanks for joining us here on 98.3. And of course, hey98.com. Free range Americana here in Whitley City. Adam Phillips riding along with you, and we got some baseball. Well, a softball. Lady Raiders softball coming up. Some high school sports for you, though. Lady Raiders hosting Bell County. First pitch slated for 6:30 this evening, and we'll have Chris Hollis with the play-by-play. So stand by for that. And then, of course, right after the game, 8 o'clock tonight, Just for Fun with Peter Ferrara. Right now, the three Hanks. Move it on over.

0: It's time for McCrary Central Lady Raider Softball on Hay 98. 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And now the voice of the Lady Raiders on Hay 98, here's Chris Hollis.
1: 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Welcome to coverage of Lady Raider Sports, also here on Hay 98. I'm Chris Hollis. Today we're bringing softball action from McCrary Central as the Lady Raiders hosting the Bell County Lady Bobcats. Right now we're in the middle of a tremendous rendition of the national anthem by Chris Stapleton. And if you're familiar with that, you know it's going to be a little lengthy. So what we're going to do is we're going to hit a little break here and let you hear from one of our tremendous sponsors. And then we'll get back and talk more about the upcoming game. 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
1: We are back at McCrary Central. Players have now taken their position in the field for warm-ups here before the game. We'll go through the lineups here. First, looking at McCrary Central through the batting order here. Heidi Perkins leading off, playing shortstop. Leighton Musgrove, the catcher, batting second. Ray Upchurch at first base hits third. Cassie Garland, the pitcher, hits fourth. Amora Mann in center field, the number five hitter. Hayden Bryant, third baseman, at number six. Left fielder Addison Tucker hits seventh. Sunday Spradlin, second baseman, hits eighth. Kenzie Clark, the right fielder, hits ninth for the Lady Raiders. For the upcoming and batting first, Bell County Lady Bobcats leading off. Addison Scott, the pitcher. Tristan Saylor, the second baseman, bats second. Reagan Moriers, the right fielder, bats third. Jada Botang, the shortstop, hits fourth. Kenley Foster.

Mann in center field, Clark in right, Bryan at third base, Perkins at short, Spradlin at second, Upchurch at first, Musgrove behind the plate, Cass Garland on the mound, and she's bringing the first pitch right now. Squared a bunt, popped it up on one hop at third base, throw to first, but not in time. Left-handed hitter gets out of the box and down the line, Addison Scott with a bunt single on the first pitch. Bryant played it pretty good, about as good as she could. Maybe you needed a really strong throw there. She kind of had her body turned where she couldn't really get the force to it. Pitch the batter now, Tristan Saylor, the second baseman. She takes the first pitch inside for a ball. Runner took a big lead off there on the pitch, but come back. Wouldn't be surprised to see her moving there with the speed she showed. There's a foul ball straight back off the catcher's helmet into the screen. 1-1 the count now to Tristan Saylor. Bell County comes in 12-8 on the season. Lady Raiders are 9-11. The pitch taken low. Scott still holds it first, takes a big lead out of there. 2-1 the count now on Tristan Saylor. Tristan, right-handed batter, number 11. That one taking high, runner on the move, and she's going to slide in safely. Throw wouldn't have got her, I don't think, because she beat the throw down there, and the ball actually bounced into her, and she knocked it down, saved it possibly from going into center field. Lady Raiders a little late getting over there covering. There's another little pop-up on first base side. It's going to spin foul, though. So count full now. The count on the pitch was a ball low, but it's 3-2 now with a runner at second, Addison Scott, and Tristan Saylor at the plate. Bell County with dark gray uniforms with blue pinstripes, swinging a foul. So Saylor stays alive. Blue socks, a blue belt. Big letters across the front, Bell across the front, and a number below it. This one fouled back again into the screen. Saylor's hit a couple foul balls. Of course, Scott hit the first pitch of the game, bunted, so not a hard hit ball yet. He fouling through the first two hitters. There's a swing and a miss, a little bit off speed. Inside pitch had Saylor out in front of it, so strikeout for Garland and one out in the inning. Reagan Moyer is now the batter, the right fielder. Right-handed batter. Throw to third, runner on the move, and she's in there safe. Ball got away from the catcher right under. Musgrove able to pick it up and make a quick throw to third. Just a little bit late, though. So a runner at third with one out. Moyer's the batter. Moyer's with a unique handle hold of the bat. She tries to squirt a bunt there and fouls it back. The count on the pitch on the stolen base or the drop pitch there was a ball. So 1-1 the count. Moyer's with her hands separated down at the handle of the bat a little bit. She didn't show bunt the first time, but now she's squaring early. This time pulls it back, tries to swing away and fouls it back. Ball and two strikes. Time you see that kind of a grip, you kind of think it's kind of showing bun a little bit, but you never know. Some people just have a different grip of holding the bat. She's still holding it like that and swings away, lines it foul down the first base line, right over the first base coach's head. And that was the hardest hit ball so far of the game. So that grip is how she normally swings the bat. Just about a two-finger width gap between her upper hand and her lower hand. This one fouled back out of play. So the second straight batter to foul off a couple two-strike pitches. See if Garland can get Moyers here. Swinging.

0: No, she won't. Line drive into right field for a base hit. Runner will score easily from third. Ball got away from the right fielder a little bit, but not far enough that Moyers attempted to go to second. So the single knocks in Addison Scott from third, and Bell Kennedy leads it 1-0 here with one away in the first. Jada Boateng, and I don't know if I'm saying that right, and I might want to learn to say it. She smashes this one. It's going to one hop at the very top of the fence. She's going to coast into second. Moyers might have got a bad jump on that or something, but Boateng about caught her. I think Boateng had an easy triple there, but had to hold up because Moyers wasn't going to be able to make it around to home. But she jumped on that first pitch. Nearly hit a one-hopper out of here. So runners at second and third, one away. Kenley Foster, the first baseman, now hitting, swinging a miss on the first pitch. Boateng, I know that name, and I don't know if it's from a basketball game that we've done or maybe we did the Bell County game last year. I don't remember, but I know as soon as I saw that name on the lineup card, I knew that we had seen her play before, some sort of. It would have to be basketball or softball one. 1-1 the count now on Foster. Swing and a miss on that pitch up around the shoulders. Garland ahead 1-2. This one hit into right field, shallow, and going to have to play it on a hop. That's going to score one. Here comes Boateng, and she's going to score also. So a little flare into right field that Clark came in but had to stop and play it on a bounce. Ends up being a two-run single for Kenley Foster. Moyer scored easily from third, and Boateng was not far behind her to make it 3-0, still one away, runner at first. Kylie Allen now the batter. And the best way to spell Kylie that I know of, K-Y-L-E-I-G-H. She hits a high fly ball into center field. A Moore man comes in a few steps, makes the catch. And there are two away. Foster has moved up to second base there as a pitch got away from Musgrove at the plate while I was admiring the spelling of Kylie Allen's name. Swing and a miss. This is Amelia Smith. Man, you want to talk about unique spellings. I've never seen this name spelled like this, Amelia. She lines a shot into left field for a base hit. Here comes a throw to the plate, and it's going to be offline and allow the runner to score. And it gets past Musgrove, so now Smith will move on up to third. Foster scored from second. Smith gets her way into third. And it's so quick, I can't even talk about how they spell her name. Bailey Redmond now the batter. She's in there waiting for the first pitch. Swings and fouls it back into the screen. Smith at third spells her name is spelled A-M-I-L-L-Y-A. Amelia. I don't know. That's the only way you could say it. I don't think I've ever seen it spelled like that. 1-1 the count on Bailey Redmond. Bailey with two E's, since we're talking about spelling. Fly ball into right field. That's going to drop in for a hit. That's a third hit into right field. So far here in the inning, and we're down to the ninth batter now. That knocks home a run. So a two-out single for Redmond. Sixth hit of the inning. Emily Perdue, the catcher, now hitting in the number 9 spot in the order. Well, Bell County's batted around here to lead this one off, and they lead it 5-0 there. Runner on the move, and it will slide in safely. So another runner in scoring position here. That one taken up high, 2-0 the count to Emily Perdue. District tournament for the Lady Raiders is set. They will play Monday night here at McCreary Central at 6 o'clock. They will play Wayne County. That one taken a little bit too high. Looks like it might have dropped in there, but didn't get the call. 3-0 now. The Lady Raiders are going to play the second of two games, and that ball lost at the mound as Garland was going through her windup, lost the ball. I've never seen that happen. I think that's considered ball four. I think that's considered a pitch, and it didn't cross the plate in the strike zone. So with a 3-0 count, that sends the runner to first. So you got runners at first and second now, back to the start of the lineup. That pitch high. Scott laid down a bunt on the first pitch and got on base to start this rally off. She didn't show bunt there. That one a strike on the outside corner, 1-1 the count. Wouldn't be surprised if she tries to slap one toward the left side here. Beat it out. If she can get it toward short, she's got a chance. She swings at that one. Full swing and misses. Garland ahead 1-2. She's been ahead 1-2 on a couple batters earlier in the inning. A couple, maybe three even. Well, that one a little outside. Scott swung and missed at that second pitch outside, just a little bit on the outside corner. She goes a little bit farther out that time. Can't get her to chase it. That one a little bit off speed, swing and a miss. So Lady Raiders finally get out of it. But Bell County sends 10 to the plate, and they score 5 of them. And after a half an inning, they lead 5-0. Listen to Lady Raiders softball.
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back for the bottom of the first inning. Bell County, a little extended powwow there on the third baseline outside of their dugout before taking the field. Just now getting the first warm-up throw from Bell County's pitcher, Addison Scott. She's a lefty, and lefty's got some steam on that pitch. So Lady Raiders going to have to get the bats in gear here and get around on her. She brings it pretty good, and from the left hand, that's kind of unique in softball or high school softball in red. Don't see a whole lot of left-handed pitching at all. Look at baseball, and every team's got a couple left-handers. Softball, usually your main pitcher's a right-hander. For the Lady Raiders, Heidi Perkins going to lead it off. Leighton Musgrove follows, and then Ray Upchurch for Bell County in the field. You got Reeder in left field, Allen in center, Moyers in right, Smith at third, Botang at shortstop, Saylor at second, Foster at first, Purdue behind the plate, and Scott bringing her first pitch of the game right now, swinging a miss by Perkins. I think she was on time with it, just swung over top of it. 0-1. Of course, Perkins, a seventh grader, pops this one up high in the infield. First baseman and second baseman come together. Saylor from the second base will come in and call it and make the catch. One away, Leighton Musgrove. Now into the box for the Lady Raiders. Musgrove has been playing shortstop. Now she's kind of moved behind the plate. Lady Raiders have had a catching crush where they've only got one catcher left now from injuries and people giving up playing. I think they said they started the season with three or four, now down to one. 1-1 the count. Musgrove had done a good job at shortstop, so it's tough to lose that key middle infield defender. But you absolutely have to have a catcher, somebody that can play the position with an arm, can throw, and just the special qualities for someone to be a catcher. 2-1 the count now to Musgrove. Swung on and fouled back into the screen. 2-2.

Swing and a miss. Pitch up and maybe a little bit away, but Musgrove took a swing at it and couldn't catch it. Two down. And Ray Upchurch, the number three hitter, first baseman. Left-handed hitter into the line, into the box for the Lady Raiders. That pitch taken for a strike.

0: 0-1 pitch, swung on, grounded to second. Saylor fields it on two hops, throws quickly to first, and Lady Raiders are out quickly, 1-2-3. So after a full inning of play, Bell County with a 5-0 lead over McCree Central. 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
0: Back at McCree Central, top of the second inning. Bell County with a 5-0 lead after a onslaught of hits in the first inning. They had 1, 2, 3, 4, 5, 6 hits and a walk to score 5 runs. They will lead it off with the number 2 hitter in the order, Tristan Saylor. Saylor struck out after a leadoff single, after a leadoff bunt single. This time she smacks this one into center field. Amora Mann moving over, making the catch. Thought that ball was going to carry more than it did. Amora Mann had it tracked, though. She will make the catch and record the first out of the inning. Reagan Moyer is now the batter. Shows bunt, pulls it back, slaps it. Don't slap it. She drives it into left center field, and it's going to one hop over the wall. Took one bounce up and hit the very top of the fence and went on over for a ground rule double. So Moyer's with her second hit of the game. And now Jada Botang, the hitter, she jumped on the first pitch and nearly hit it out. One hop the fence herself. She does it again. Popped up on the infield, coming in from first base in foul territory, just foul, is Upchurch, and she makes the catch. And that's a big out to get a big hitter there. Second out of the inning. Botang didn't know where it went to, neither did Musgrove behind the plate. Runner on the way to third, and she's going to slide in just ahead of the throw. Bounced out of the mitt of Musgrove behind the plate. It was a swing and a miss. Kenley Foster, the batter. So Musgrove had to jump out and track it down over just outside of the left-handed hitter's batter's box. Here's a fly ball to right field that is caught by Clark, and that will end the inning. So the Lady Raiders give up a double, but they get 3 outs and get out of the inning without any damage. And it's still 5-0 as we go to the bottom of the second. 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

Oakland Raiders leading off the bottom of the second. Here, the number four hitter, Cass Garland, the pitcher. And she takes the first pitch, but it's called a strike. And I don't know how that was called a strike. It was outside and low, looked to me like. That one taken for a ball. It was just outside. 1-1 the count. Garland takes the same pitch again and called a strike. Man. 1-2 the count. The ball was a better pitch than either of the strike calls. If she can hit that spot all night, the Lady Raiders will never put the bat on the ball. She goes for it. Garland swings and fouls it away. Got it up higher, similar to the second pitch that was called a ball.

Garland has to reach for another one and fouls it back over the screen. Stays alive with a ball and two count strike. I think Scott has found her a spot to go to, and she'll continue trying to pound it until as long as she gets that call. Garland reaches out, pops it up first base side, and just into the Lady Raider dugout, foul. But Scott staying out there on that outer edge. Third base coach Dottie Cotton coming in having a quick word with Garland. I think maybe tell her to try to hit it that way or something. I don't know. That one fouled back into the screen, a high pitch that was more over the center of the plate, maybe inside a little bit. Maybe Bell County thinking what I was thinking, that Garland's – oh, there's a changeup that Garland holds up on and smacks it into center field for a hit. Good job of hitting there by Cass. Had her out in front, but she held up. Got the bat on the ball and just drove it right over the pitcher's head into center field. Kind of a soft line drive. Lady Raiders' first base runner of the game. We'll get a courtesy runner out there for the pitcher, Garland. I think that is King, Destiny King. I can't see her number, but seems like the other day that's who ran for Garland. Nobody runs for Musgrove if she gets on base, so more a man with a good swing and fouls it out of play. Lady Raiders have found a number of pitches out of play off the right side here. Umpire having to go over to the dugout and get a new assortment of softballs. One strike to count on man, nobody out. Runner on first, that one down in the dirt. 1-1 now the count. I might have said the count was 1-0 when it was actually 0-1. Another foul out of play. Again, over the right side, over the, even before the dugout. That one, man chases up high. Got was able to get a piece of it, though, and stay alive. Bounced off the catcher's mitt, but up so high, it'd be hard to hold on to that one. Ball and two strikes still. And that one taken for a ball, and that looked like a pitch that got called a strike to Garland. Look down for sure. 2-2 the count. This one grounded to second on two hops. Throw to second. Return throw to first, not in time. So Amara Mann beats out the double play attempt, but they do get the force at second on Destiny King for the first out of the inning. A man with a fielder's choice replaces Destiny King at first base, and now Hayden Bryant, the batter. Hayden shows bunt and bunts it back behind her foul, back near the screen.

She'll swing at this one, ground it right up the middle, right past the pitcher and into center field for a base hit. I thought it was going to hit the base, and who knows what will happen then, but it just missed it as it skipped right past the side of it. So Hayden Bryant with a good single up the middle. Lady Raiders with runners at first and second. Mann is at second. And Addison Tucker, the hitter. Tucker shows bunt, lays it down, but it'll be foul on the third base.

Shows bunt again. High pitch. Pops it up behind the plate. Had to reach up for that one. Luckily, went backwards instead of out into the field of play. 0-2 now on Tucker.

a swing and a miss on the 0-2 pitch. So strikeout for the second out of the inning, and now with two runners on, Sunday Spradlin, number 8 hitter in the order. Take that one down and away. Ball one.

Swings and misses at that one on the outer half of the plate. She kind of steps toward third base there. And if she keeps chasing that pitch, she's probably not going to catch up to it without changing the way she approaches it. That one taking inside, 2-2, 2-1 the count. This one hit into right center field. That's going to drop for a hit. Rounding third and heading to the plate. Here comes a throw, and it's not going to be online. Lady Raiders are going to score, and both runners will move up. So Spradlin singles into right field for an RBI, knocking in Amora Mann. Hayden Bryant ends up at third, and Lady Raiders are on the board. Good job here by the lower half of the order. Number 8 hitter there with an RBI single. Kenzie Clark, the 9 hitter now with two runners on base and two out. She takes that one down the middle up a little bit. But in the zone, strike one. That one taken low. 1-1 the count.

0: That one swung and missed by Clark. 1-2 now the count. That one swung on and hit her on the hands. And that's a foul ball. The ball come out off the bat and went foul. But that inside pitch come in, and as she was swinging, just hit her right off the hands or the wrist once. She says she's all right. Don't even need the trainer to look at it. She thought it was a swing and a miss, was heading to the dugout. The umpire had to tell her no, it's a foul ball. And that one taken for a ball. Awful close there. Too close for the pitch to take. So am I complaining about a couple pitches earlier in the inning or in the game? Evened out there a little bit there on that pitch. But a swing and a miss on the 2-2 pitch. And Clark strikes out for the third out of the inning. Lady Raiders get on the board, though, and they trail it 5-1 as we go to the third. You're listening to Lady Raider Softball. Hey,
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0: Back at McCreary Central. Pardon me, top of the third inning coming in. Bell County will send their 6, 7, and 8 hitters to the plate. Kylie Allen is the number 6 hitter. She'll lead it off. Allen in the back of her helmet has K-A-E. There's a foul ball right back over the press box here. Which, you see monogram shirts and stuff. A lot of times you'll have a bigger letter in the middle. And that'll be the last initial. And then the first and middle initial in the left and right of that. Just wondering what KAE. I don't think she's in a sorority quite yet. Two strikes now, another foul back, and maybe that E on the opposite, so on the far right side, stands for Elizabeth, which would only make her name better to be Kylie Elizabeth. There's a tapper out in front of the plate. Garland fields and throws, and not in time. Allen with some great speed down the line beats it out. That's how the first inning started, with a bunt single that Addison Scott beat out. Now, Amelia Smith, speaking of names, we talked about her name. Swings and a miss on the first pitch. A-M-I-L-L-Y-A. Swings high, pop up right side, and going out of play. So 0-2 the count to Smith. Nobody out here in the third. Bell County with a 5-1 lead over McCreary Central.

So the count remains 0-2. And that one inside, Allen, runner on the move, on the pitch is moving in. She will get in safely. Pretty good throw by Musgrove down to second on a bounce, but Allen, with again with good speed, slides in ahead of the tag. 1-2 now the count. And a pop up on the infield. Garland steps in front of the circle and calls it, makes the catch. So one away as Smith pops up to the pitcher. Allen still at second base. Bailey Redmond, the batter. Bailey singled in a run her first time at bat. Swings on an inside pitch and hits it off the fist, off the handle, down the first base side, foul.

0: This one hit off the fist again, but it'll go up the middle and into center field for a base hit. Here comes a throw to the plate. Cut off. And Garland cut it and turned it through to home. Still made a close play, but I think he had a shot at her. A Morris throw was maybe tailing a little bit to the first base side of home, but off this carpet it could have took a bounce back. But Redmond with another RBI single. And again, this one was off the handle. It's kind of a soft single up the middle. Redmond ended up taking second on the throw. And now Emily Perdue, the hitter, the catcher. She bounces to second on two hops. Spradlin throws to first. They get the out. Now they'll throw back to third, but not in time to get Redmond getting into third base. So a 4-3 put out for the second out of the inning. Back to the top of the order with Addison Scott, the left-hander with a runner on third. She struck out to end the first inning. Fouls this one back off the screen. She led off the first inning with a bunt single. And then after the rest of her teammates had batted, she came up again and struck out to make the last out of the inning. We'll hope she does the same thing here after just one it scored instead of five. Swings at a pitch up over her shoulders there. So Garland ahead 0-2, maybe a little off speed there. Got Scott out in front of it. Like a swing and a miss. Pitch out and away. And Scott strikes out for the second time to end the inning. Bell County adds a run to their lead. They lead it 6-1 now as we go to the bottom of the third. You listen to Lady Raider softball on Hay 98.
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Back at McCreary Central, Lady Raiders coming to bat in the bottom of the third. It will be top of the order. Heidi Perkins, Leighton Musgrove, and Ray Upchurch. First pitch swing and a high pop up right at second base. Boateng moves just a little to the left field side of second and a step behind to make the catch. And one pitch, one out here as Perkins has now popped up to second and to short. Leighton Musgrove, the number two hitter. Leighton struck out her first at bat. She takes strike one on the outer corner there.

Hard hit ball to Zubo Tang. It's short. She fields it on a short hop and throws on to first in time. Nice play by the Bell County shortstop there on one hop. Good solid contact by Musgrove, but only going to get an out to show for it. Quickly, three pitches, two outs. Ray Upchurch, the left-handed hitter now. Upchurch hit a hard grounder to second base, her first time up. She takes the first pitch in there for

0: center fielder really shallow. This one pops foul out of play on the third base side for a change. Of course, Upchurch, a left-handed hitter. I think Upchurch and Bell County's leadoff hitter there, the pitcher, the only two left-handers in the lineup. There's another bouncer to second on two hops, fielded by Saylor. Throw on to Foster at first, and the Lady Raiders are out in order for the second time, and both times it was the 1-2-3 hitters in the lineup. We will go to the top of the fourth. Bell County 6, McCree Central 1. 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

Back at McCreary Central, Bell County coming to bat here in the fourth. They will lead it off with the number two hitter in the order, Tristan Saylor, the second baseman. She struck out and flew out to center field. Her two times at bat, she made the first out of the inning both times. Fouls this one right back into the net, and that would have been, of course, caught by me if it had come through the net. I wasn't dodging or anything. Of course, I was playing my position, you know, ready to field it. 0-1 the count. That one taken high, 1-1. Big first inning by Bell County. He's got them on top. They scored 5 on 6 hits and a walk. Lady Raiders have stranded a runner each inning after that, the second and the third. 2-1 now the count. Big swing and a miss there by Saylor on a pitch up and in on her. A little off speed. Got her out in front. 2-2 now. Swings at that one and fouls it back into the screen. Stays alive with the 2-2 count.

valves. This one back into the screen, it might have made the booth also if the net hadn't have gotten away. Two-two the count. Garland with the pitch, swung on and fouled back into the screen. Saylor getting her cuts in.

this one nubbed off the end of the bat or maybe off the handle of the bat, a little quick pop up back to Garland, and she steps off the mound and makes a catch in the air. So the first out of the inning again, 3 out of 4 innings. Sailors made the first out of the inning. Reagan Moyer is the batter now. Reagan singled and doubled. Takes a strike there on the first pitch. That one taken high. 1-1 the count.

Ground ball to second. Spradlin moves in, throws it, and off the glove of Upchurch at first. And that'll be an E. And we'll put a runner on in front of Boateng. That'll have to go as an E3, but Spradlin fields it and fires it to first base. And really, you're pretty close a lot of times when you, if you come in and or toward first base, you're really close to that first baseman. There's a hard shot into right field on the ground. Goes through the right fielder. So they're going to be running here. Boateng to second now, heading to third, not slowing down. Throw mishandled in the outfield. Now throw coming to the plate. And Boateng head first slides in with a single and three base error, but two runs come in. So the error gives the Lady Cats one run. Boateng singles. And an E9 allows her to come around to score. So two runs here in the inning, and it's 8-1. And Jada Boateng, I hope she's on the track team somehow, as well as playing softball, because she can absolutely run. Kenley Foster, the batter now, fouls away the first pitch. Takes the next one in the dirt.

1-1 pitch, taken up and away, ball two. Like I said earlier, that the Lady Raiders held Bell County scoreless in the second and third. They scored one run in the third. There's another pitch in the dirt inside, 3-1. They've added two here in the fourth, so only one scoreless inning for the Lady Raiders. I said they stranded a runner, which they did, but a runner had already scored before that, so it sounds like a scoreless inning if they stranded a runner, but really wasn't. There's a foul tip as Foster just reaches out to get a piece of it, and she does. Now it's full count, 3-2. One away, nobody on. This one hit into center field. Man coming on hard. She's not going to get there. Plays it on a bounce. Going to bounce past her, but not far enough for Foster to get an extra base. Thought Man was going to make a catch easy on that, but she just kept coming and kept coming. Wasn't hitting near as hard as it looked. So it's a bloop single for Foster.

Apparently a change here in the lineup, or let's see, that's the first baseman they got on base, so them, I don't know if they're pinch running for her, or I guess they are. Can't see a number on who that is. Here's Allen again. She hits a squibber back up the middle. Garland Fields throws the first for the out. Now on to second, and the runner already there in second. So Garland goes for the easy out there on Allen. Two away. Foster, or her pinch runner, moves up to second with two outs. Amelia Smith now the hitter. And she smacks one into left center field. That's going to find the gap. One hop, two hops to the fence. Smith into second base easily with an RBI double. And it is now 9-1. Bailey Redmond now the hitter. Bailey with a couple of hits out of the number 8 spot in the order. That pitch up high. Bell County just putting the bat on the ball, hitting it hard. This one hit hard into right center field. Man moving over, not going to be able to get to it. Plays it on a hop. Throw comes into the infield, but the runner will score from second. Really good job by Mann to get over there. I thought that was going to go to the fence, and she was able to come over and thought she was going to maybe make a play on it, but she had to reach out and play it on one hop. Really kind of fortunate that she was able to play that on a hop. Runner on the move, throw down in time, but it was short, so the shortstop had to cut up in front of the bag to make the catch, but she wasn't in position to make the tag. Pitch was a strike on Emily Perdue. Two outs here in the fourth. That one taken high, ball. 10-1 the score. That one taken inside.

0: That one slipped out of her hand and bounced about two-thirds of the way to the plate. 3-1 the count now. Number 9 hitter in the order. Hit hard at second and fielded in the air by Spradlin just before it hits the ground. That's the third out of the inning. The line out to second baseman Sunday Spradlin. And the inning comes to an end, but Bell County scores 4 more, and they now lead it 10-1 as we go to the bottom of the fourth. Listen to Lady Raiders softball on Hey 98.
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Back at McCreary Central, bottom of the fourth, Lady Raiders now trail at 10-1. There through the second and third, look like they might have steadied the defense there. Of course, it ain't really the defense that's killing them, just the ability of Bell County to make solid contact. Got a few bloopers in there, but they've hit the ball hard for the most part. Cass Garland going to lead it off for the Lady Raiders. She takes the first pitch down. She hit a ground ball to second base. That ended up in a force at first, or a force at second. No, correction. She singled and got forced at second on the next batter. There's another single into right field. So Garland's got her second hit of the game. And the fourth hit of the game for McCreary Central. A more man now. The next hitter, she hit the ground ball to second. That ended up forcing Garland at second to the shortstop. She hit it to second, threw to short to get the force on Garland. Takes the first pitch down low. Got a runner again for Garland at first base. I don't know if it's Destiny King again. Kind of don't look like her, so may let somebody else have a shot at running here. That one's in there for a strike. Two man, 1-1 the count.

This one swung on, hit behind second, into the outfield. It's going to drop for a hit. Good job of base running there by Reynolds. I don't see her first name. She is the runner for Garland. Tough situation there. You don't know if it's going to be caught or not, and it's so close, you just don't know. But she did a good job of going partway. Now we got a pinch hitter. No, we don't. We got Hayden Bryant, number 43. Two runners on. Bryant puts down a nice bunt. First. Oh, she's off the bag. Let's see the call. Yes, the call is that she got off the bag. She bunted. The pitcher fielded it. Made a good throw to first, and the second baseman. Sailor, just for some reason, come off the base early. She went back and tried to get back to it. I wasn't sure if she got back in time, but the umpire said no. She was off the base and didn't get back in time. So Hayden Bryant with a bunt reaches base, and the Lady Raiders have them loaded here with nobody out. That is the 1-2-3-6th hit of the game for the Lady Raiders, and the 1, 2, and 3 hitters in the order don't have any of those 6 hits. Addison Tucker now the batter. Lady Raiders down to the 7, 8, 9 spot in the order. See if I can get to the Lady Raiders. Kinsley Jones.

Full count. Grounded to second. Fielded and thrown on to first. Runners will move up to second and third. So Saylor makes the play there and throws on to first for the out. Two away in the inning. And Kenzie Clark, the hitter. Or we might have a pinch hitter coming out here. I believe we do for Clark. I'm glad to have that roster pulled up. If they have the numbers correct, this would be Allison Clark, a freshman. No correction, it's number 15, Destiny King, who ran it, or I thought she ran, not positive about that, as a courtesy runner for Garland in the second inning. But now she's going to actually enter the game officially as a pinch hitter here for Clark. Runners on first and second. First pitch taken down low. Ball one. That one called strike. That one taken inside, 2-1.

0: Swing and a miss on a fastball there. Got it by King. Late on the swing there. So 2-2 the count, two away. Lady Raiders with two runners on. And strike three looking there. That one down the middle, no doubt about that one. King strikes out for the third out of the inning. Lady Raiders get another run, but they still trail by 8-10-2 as we go to the fifth.
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back at Macquarie Central. Leadoff hitter for the Bobcats, Addison Scott, the actual leadoff hitter leading off the inning here. She tries to bunt, pops it back behind the plate, and Leighton Musgrove out of the catcher's crouch there makes the catch, running back toward the backstop. A good defensive play by Musgrove to retire Scott. One pitch, one out. Tristan Saylor now the batter. Saylor 0 for 3. Struck out, flew to center field, I believe it was. This one popped up high. First baseman Upchurch moves in, makes a catch. So Saylor 0 for 4, the number 2 hitter. Let's talk about how the Lady Raiders, top of the order, haven't had a hit. And Bell County now, 1, 2, 3, 4, 5, 6, 7, 8. They're 1 and 2.

hitters are 1-for-8. Led off the game with a bunt single, but they've not had a hit since then. Struck out 3 times in their 7 at-bats since then. Number 3 hitter Reagan Moyers, however, she's had a single and a double. Grounded the second, and a quick throw got away from Upchurch. She's down a strike. Evens the count 1-1 with that pitch.

That one fouled out of play down the right field line. So ahead of the, ahead in the count, 1-2 is Garland.

That one low in the dirt. 2-2 to count. Moyers scored twice today. That one taken inside. Ball 3 to fill the count. 3-2. That one swinging, just staying alive. Moyer barely got a piece of it to foul it off.

0: Swung on, hit into right field, deep. King just out of her reach. And she'll chase it down to the wall. Moyer's turning second, heading toward third. She'll be in third, standing up. Now they're going to try to send her. Now she's going to come back as the throw gets in. She held up there at third, and the coach tried to get her to go on. I think she heard it a little late. But just off the tip of the glove of Emily King, I think it's Emily King, who replaced Clark in right field after that, after pinch hitting for her in the last inning. So now Boateng takes the first pitch up high. So close to being out of the inning. Destiny King, not Elizabeth King. There's a rocket into left field. Boateng smashes another one. Man, she hits the ball hard. Holds up at first base with an RBI single as Moyers comes in from third to score. Boateng, her third hit of the game. She also popped up the first baseman her last at bat. She's off and running on the first pitch. Throw down. Not going to be in time. Pitch was a ball. A 1-0 the count. Of course, Bell County, there's a ground ball to second. Spradlin comes in, fields it, quick throw to first, and that will retire the side. So Bell County leads it 11-2. That means that the game will go to the sixth inning, regardless of what the Raiders do here in the fifth. Don't have the 10-run rule, so it is 11-2 as we go to the bottom of the fifth. You listen to Lady Raider softball.
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Heidi Perkins going to lead it off for the Raiders here in the fifth, top of the order. She has popped a second and popped a short, and she swings at the first pitch and can't catch up to it up in her shoulders. One, two, three, just the fourth pitch of the game that Heidi has seen in her three at-bats. This time she hits it high in the air, back behind first base, and ranging over to make the catch is the second baseman right along the line. That is Saylor. Nice play by her to get over there down the line. And another pop-up to the second baseman for Perkins. Leighton Musgrove now the hitter. She struck out and grounded to short. Hit a sharp line drive that Boateng was able to one hop and throw out Musgrove. Musgrove swings at that one. Foul tips it off the catcher's mask. Bell County with the lead here in the fifth. That one up around Musgrove's shoulders, and she swings and fouls it away. I think the run rule in college softball is 8 runs. I don't know what inning that takes effect. Probably the fifth, maybe the fourth, but there's a shot into left field just enough to get it out of the reach of the shortstop and in front of the left fielder Reeder coming in. First time we've called her name. She gets DH'd for, so give her a call out there playing the field. But Musgrove has a single. Ray Upchurch now, the hitter for the Lady Raiders. Takes first pitch up high. Of course, college softball really dominated by pitching, so 8 runs down is a pretty significant disadvantage. Musgrove on the move on the pitch, slides in ahead of the throw, despite I think she put her foot in on Boateng's foot and then had to get it around her to get it on the base. Pitch was a ball, 2-0 now with runner at second. Now 3-0 on Upchurch. That one in there for a strike 3.

That one swung on and fouled back out of play. Pitch up high, may have been ball four. But the count's full now, 3-2. Musgrove at second with a one-out single and a stolen base. This one hit hard into left center field, going back. One hop in the fence. Musgrove rounds third, coming in. And she will score as Upchurch just snuck into second ahead of a tag. Good throw from the right center field. I think that was the right fielder made that throw. Moyers threw it all the way into second. And it was just a couple steps to the first base side where Boateng had to come to get it. Tried to swipe a tag at Upchurch going by, but couldn't reach her. So Upchurch nearly took that one out of here. She'll end up with an RBI double. And now Garland, the hitter. Cass singled and singled again. She fouls this one off the right side. Owen won the count. 11-3 now, Lady Raiders. Add another run there. This one off Garland's hand as she swung at it. Started her swing and she's in some pain there. It definitely hit her hand down on the handle of the bat, but she was in the process of swinging. I think she tried to maybe slow up her swing or stop her swing, but wasn't able to. And she is in some pain there. And I don't know which, can't tell for sure which hand it is. Of course, the pitcher might be pretty significant if it's your throwing hand. It's the right hand, I believe. That is her throwing hand. She's kind of trying to shake it out a little bit, but still

I think we're waiting on the trainer to come out and have a look at it. Maybe bring some ice for her. But while she's at bat, don't know what they can do. They may pinch hit for the rest of this at bat, see if she can get it feeling good enough to throw some pitches here in the next half inning. Of course, we're one out. And I believe that's what we're going to do. We're going to get another hitter here to bat and then go let Cass try to shake this one off, or maybe worry about pitching when you come to that, cross that creek when you come to it, and see if she can go or not go. But right now, pretty sure she couldn't grip that bat to swing it. So they're going to get a hitter to come in here and take over an 0-2 count. So this at-bat will count as Garland's at-bat, I believe. Not sure how that works. If a pinch hitter comes in and gets a hit, do they get credit for the hit? I know they get credit for the out. I believe if it's already 0-2. This is number 0. I think she ran earlier at first base, but I'm not positive about that. 0 is Reynolds. See if I can get a first name on Reynolds.

Kinsley Jones is the person I thought that ran. Now, I don't know if I looked at her number wrong. Kinsley Jones is zero. That's who's up at the plate here. But the roster they give me earlier in the game had number zero as Reynolds. So I don't really know when she takes the first pitch for a strike and is called punched out. So Garland, credit for a strikeout there for being struck out. A more man now, the two-out hitter. Runner at second. Man's one for two today. She scored one of the three runs. Takes ball one there. Hits this one foul down the first baseline. One and one now the count.

0: Man reaches for that one and fouls it back into the screen. Ball and two strikes. 11-3, the score, Bell County on top. Lady Raiders have added one here in the inning, but they may be without their starting pitcher now. There's a swing and a miss to end the inning. Man goes down on strikeouts to end the inning. And we will see if Garland comes out to pitch or if they have to go to another pitcher here in the top of the sixth. 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

back at McCreary Central, and the Lady Raiders do indeed have a new pitcher on the mound. It'll be Amora Mann coming in from center field to take over on the mound for Garland, who's in the dugout still with ice on her hand. We hope that's nothing serious, and going to keep her out of any more action than just tonight. So Mann has moved into pitch from center field, and in center field is Kinsley Jones, who came in to pinch hit for Garland after she got hit by the pitch during the swing. So Jones is in center field. And Amora Mann moves into the mound. Everything else should be the same. For Bell County, Kylie Allen swings and misses at the first pitch from Mann. Allen scored a run. She's 1-for-3. Hits this one into center field. Jones moving over. Off the end of her glove. Can't make the catch there. And what are they talking about? You can't. The ball's going to find you. But she almost made a good running catch there just off the end of her glove. Give Allen a credit for a single there. Next batter blasts it deep into left field and off the base of the wall. So runners held up there. The runner at first just rounded second as the ball was coming back in. She ended up at third, and that was Smith who hit the ball. I mean, she's hit the ball hard all game. She's only going to get a single to show for that one. Now she'll run down to second on the pitch. First pitch to Bailey Redmond. There's a tapper to third. Fielded, thrown on to first in time for the out. Run scores from third. That is Allen. And moving over to third base is Smith. One away in the inning. Emily Perdue now the hitter. Number 9 hitter in the order. Boy, that ball that Smith hit, I thought that was way out of here. Hayden Tucker out in left field. I don't know if it's Hayden Bryant. Tucker in left field went back and was watching it like she was almost at the fence watching it go, and it landed at the base of the fence. I think maybe she might have had a chance to catch it back there. 1-1 the count. Run scores as the ball gets away past the catcher. That is Smith scoring from third. That makes it 13-3, so it's going to force the Lady Raiders to score a run to keep it from being a run rule contest after 6 innings. And, of course, we're only 1 out into the inning here, and just swing and a miss and getting ready to get back to the top of the order. 2-2 the count. Man, hangs on to that one a little bit, leaves it well high, 3-2 now. Emily Perdue's 0-for-2. A soft liner to second, grounded to second. Good cut on that one, fouls it away right side out of play.

And that one's going to bounce and hit the batter. So Purdue, with a full count, reaches on a hit by pitch. And runner at first now, and back to the top of the order for Addison Scott, who's got one hit and four at-bats. She laid down a bunt on the first pitch of the game. Came around to score the first of five runs in the inning. Don't forget Peter Ferrara coming up after our game here. Just a little bit later than usual. It's almost 8 o'clock now. It's Just for Fun program. Squares the bunt. Well high, though, taken. The runner has advanced to second on the previous pitch. 2-0 now to Scott. That one outside. Man's got a, what in baseball would be a screwball, kind of breaks away. She's a right-handed pitcher, and it breaks in toward a right-handed batter. Scott now a left-hander. And that's going to be ball four, but she can't seem to find the strike zone. This particular bat, runners at first and second now. Tristan Saylor, the batter. Swing and chopper to third. Fielded and Bryant was confused. The runner coming by her and didn't know where to throw it. Had a force at any base and didn't use any of them. I think she kind of thought the shortstop was going to go cover third, was going to look to throw back to her first, and then by then it was too late. So with bases loaded, Reagan Moyers, the batter, she's been quite an offensive force here so far today. Ball two to her. Runners take huge, huge leads off first and second base. But of course, they have to return once you get it back to the pitcher because they couldn't keep going. There's a strike call. 2-1 now to Moyers.

Man, there's ball four. Missed a pitch there on Warriors, but she walks, and that will walk in a run. That is Purdue scoring on the bases loaded walk. And now here is Boateng with the bases loaded. She swings at a pitch up in her eyes, bounces to short on one hop, throw to first to get the out. And they nearly had a runner. One run scored, and the other runner had a big lead down the line at third base, and they threw home to run her back. The Boateng gets an RBI, but that's probably not what she was looking to do. A little too aggressive there. Two outs in the inning now. Runners at second and third, and Kinley Foster, the hitter. 15-3 now. That one taken high, 2-0.